That was Alessia Cara, Scars to Your Beautiful. Good evening, Wellington North and surrounding area. It's 8 o'clock, and you're right where you should be. I'm Dan Yake, and this is Yake at 8 on 88.7 The River, where we talk about what's happening, what matters, and what's going on in our community. I hope you all had a great long weekend. The weather was good, and it was nice to be able to get outside and get some things done around the house, or just relax and enjoy it. I know I got to spend some time with some friends on Saturday night, and was really enjoyable. So let's hope this, the rest of the summer, is just as good as this past weekend. So let's get started. We've got Lolo, Dragonette, Eli Goulding, Colin James, Michael Jackson, and Imagine Dragons, all in this first hour on 88.7 The River, local radio at its best.

That was Dragonette. Pick up the phone. Well, Monday's here, and yes, I showed up on purpose. It's a new week, the same host with a slightly improved attitude. So let's kick off the week like we mean it, or at least fake it well. And if Monday had a soundtrack, this would be the good part. 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

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They're going to present a Newfoundland party. 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A Newfoundland party. Well, I don't think you'd need to be from Newfoundland to go, but it certainly sounds like fun. That's this Thursday, May 21st at the Mount Forest Sportsplex.

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1: A mix of sun and clouds for Tuesday, along with showers and a risk of thunderstorms later this afternoon. 40 to 60 kilometer winds gusting from the southwest. The temperature at a high of 27 degrees. Showers ending near midnight tonight, then cloudy with a 40% chance of more showers and a risk of thunderstorms. The gusting winds from the west continue as temperature drops to a low of plus 4 overnight.
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That was Taylor Swift, I Can Do It With a Broken Heart. Well, tomorrow's lineup at 88.7 in the River goes something like this. 6 a.m. to 10 a.m., join Java Joe Wetlaufer. 10 to 10.30, it's Town Hall with Murray Calder and guest. 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

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That was Imagine Dragons and Enemy. 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

Welcome back to Hour 2 of Yake at 8 on 88.7 The River. I am Dan Yake, and if you thought the first hour was good, we've got more stories, laughs, conversations coming your way. And if you're just joining us, you're right on time, because we're just getting warmed up, so just sit back, relax, and enjoy. We've got the weekend on the way, Finger 11, Tom Cochran, the Bare Naked Ladies, and the Fine Young Cannibals.

You're listening to 88.7 The River, Yake at 8. That was The Weeknd and Cry for Me. You're listening to Yake at 8, where the music is great, the host is still under review. We've got great music, great company, and somehow they still let me run the mic. This is part of the show where I pretend everything is going exactly as planned. Well, we'll see about that.

That was Finger 11 and One Thing. Well, I think you found the right station, purely by excellent judgment, where the music's great and the host is still under review. Turning that dial was your first good decision tonight. It's not just a show, it's a public service at this point. 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

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So why not head on over, put your dabbers up, eyes down, and good luck. 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
1: A mix of sun and clouds for Tuesday, along with showers and a risk of thunderstorms later this afternoon. 40 to 60 kilometer winds gusting from the southwest. The temperature at a high of 27 degrees. Showers ending near midnight tonight, then cloudy with a 40% chance of more showers and a risk of thunderstorms. The gusting winds from the west continue as temperature drops to a low of plus 4 overnight.
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Tonight's thought of the night. Sometimes you need a setback to have a comeback. So don't quit. You might be closer than you think. 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

0: 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I'm Dan Yake. This is Yake at 8. The 2026 Taste Real Spring Rule Romp in Wellington County is scheduled for Saturday, May 30th from 10 a.m. to 4 p.m. Focusing on northern Wellington County, the self-guided tour offers farm visits, local food experiences, nursery tours, and a treasure hunt, providing a behind-the-scenes look at local agriculture. Attendees can participate in a contest by scanning QR codes at participating locations for a chance to win prizes. It is highly recommended to bring a cooler for purchasing farm fresh products and wear appropriate clothing for farms and bring an umbrella just in case.
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All right, Wellington North, it's just about 5 to 10. All right, Wellington North, it's just about 5 to 10. That's a wrap on another day.

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1: A mix of sun and clouds for Tuesday, along with showers and a risk of thunderstorms later this afternoon. 40 to 60 kilometer winds gusting from the southwest. The temperature at a high of 27 degrees. Showers ending near midnight tonight, then cloudy with a 40% chance of more showers and a risk of thunderstorms. The gusting winds from the west continue as temperature drops to a low of plus 4 overnight.
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0: Every weekday from 2 to 4, it's a river ride home with Eric and Chris. A couple of guys who wish they were game show hosts.
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0: This day in history, true or false, a horse is a horse, unless, of course, the horse is not a horse. The ride home feud, the top 5 near 5, and of course, Overdrive. 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

0: 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He might even have pants on.
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1: A mix of sun and clouds for Tuesday, along with showers and a risk of thunderstorms later this afternoon. 40 to 60 kilometer winds gusting from the southwest. The temperature at a high of 27 degrees. Showers ending near midnight tonight, then cloudy with a 40% chance of more showers and a risk of thunderstorms. The gusting winds from the west continue as temperature drops to a low of +4 overnight.

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0: 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Your host is former Member of Parliament Murray Calder. 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
1: For your Wednesday, you should be looking at a mix of sun and cloud with a high of 11. Tonight, clear with a low of plus 2 and the risk of frost. Yep, you heard that right, risk of frost. Tomorrow, expect sun and a high of 17. I don't know what to tell you. That's what it says.
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0: 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A couple of guys who wish they were game show hosts.
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2: For your Wednesday, you should be looking at a mix of sun and cloud with a high of 11. Tonight, clear with a low of plus 2 and the risk of frost. Yep, you heard that right, risk of frost. Tomorrow, expect sun and a high of 17. I don't know what to tell you. That's what it says.
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2: For your Wednesday, you should be looking at a mix of sun and cloud with a high of 11. Tonight, clear with a low of +2 and the risk of frost. Yep, you heard that right, risk of frost. Tomorrow, expect sun and a high of 17. I don't know what to tell you. That's what it says.
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0: This is North Wellington Today on 88.7 The River, local radio at its best. I'm Chris, joined today by Aaron Raftus, the Marketing and Community Development Coordinator over in the town of Minto. How are you, Aaron?
4: I'm great. Thanks for having me on here today.
0: Thank you very much for joining us. We want to talk all about Kites in Clifford. It's a brand new event coming up Saturday, May the 30th. Tell us all about it. It sounds exciting.
4: Yes, we're very excited. Clifford Connects and the Minto and District Lions Club are working in partnership to host this brand new event, Kites in Clifford, as you said, on May 30th from 10 a.m. till 3 p.m. in Clifford Rotary Park, right across the street from the arena. It's going to be an exciting new collaboration. We've got the organizers from, if you've heard of it before, Kites in the Field in Lucknow, and they're coming all the way up to Clifford to join us to bring their giant kites to the sky.
0: What a great idea. Was this something that they approached you about, or was this something that you guys approached them for?
4: We connected around in 2025. I think one of our members had seen Kites in Clifford and went, wow, this is so cool. Let's bring it to our community. And everyone got on board and was really excited just to bring something new and different to our community for the residents, but from people far away to experience as well.
0: So how big are these giant kites we're talking about?
4: So I was lucky enough to see them in advance, and they say that some of them are up to 140 square feet in size. So very large, quite a spectacle to see. So we're excited. Just if you only come to the event just for the kites, it'll be an experience enough in itself. But of course, we have lots of other things we're adding to it as well to make it a whole day festival.
0: So tell us about some of these other festivities that you've got going on besides the kites.
4: Yes, of course. So if you pop on down and join us around lunchtime, we've got some food trucks there, lots of different ones, so you can try out some different snacks. And we have over 40 different vendors organized by Country Girl vendors, so artisan products.

0: products and whatnot, you can shop while you're at the event. And then sponsored by Hearth and Leisure, we have a kite craft. So it's a DIY kite. You can come donate to Clifford Connects and the Minto and District Lions Club and just decorate a kite, kind of make it your own, and then go out and fly in the field alongside our professional kite flyers as well.
1: That is fantastic. Have you ever flown a kite yourself before?
0: I have flown it, but I could use probably some tips from our professional flyers to really get it up in the air.
1: So this is Saturday, May the 30th, kites in Clifford at the Rotary Park over in Clifford. What time did you say it starts again?
0: At 10 a.m.
1: 10 a.m. So looking forward to that. It's going to be a great event. Tell us about more stuff you got coming up this summer over in Minto.
0: Yes, as always, it's going to be a really busy summer in Minto this year. After our kite festival, the next event we'll have on the docket is All Aboard Palmerston's Railway Festival, presented with Adam Brown Distilling Company, and that's on June 20th, 2026. And we're very excited as well this year to give it a little new flair. We're partnering with the Palmerston Firefighters Association. We're extending the hours of the event, so it's 12 to 6 p.m. We're moving over to the Palmerston Lions Park Pavilion to make it a little bigger. And the firefighters are going to be hosting hand car races, a popular event in Palmerston, as well as a cornhole tournament.
1: Oh, that's fantastic. And that is a very popular event every year.
0: Yes, so we're excited to have that go alongside our railway festival. We think they're a perfect match. So we encourage you to get your tickets in advance. They're only $10 to attend, and then it's $15 at the door.
1: Fantastic. And anything else coming along the rails?
0: Yes, so Clifford's got another event coming up on July 11th as well. They're hosting the Clifford Carnival Celebration. If you were there last year, we're bringing back the auto show as well as some other favorites like the professional dog show as well as our community dog show. So you can bring your own pup to show off to the crowd and lots of other family favorites as well. And then on August 8th in Harrison, we're having our annual Harrison Street Party and Leslie Motor Car Show. And that's always a hit with lots of vendors, lots of stores with sidewalk sales, a business decorating contest, and a kid's favorite, the foam party, is back again this year.
1: Always incredible to see the streets that morning lined with cars and absolutely swamped with people. It's a fantastic day out. If anyone's looking for more information, where can they find stuff online?
0: You can follow us at Town of Minto on Facebook or Instagram. Check out our Town of Minto website or any of the downtown social medias as well.
1: So much coming up in Minto this summer, kicking off with Kites in Clifford Saturday, May the 30th. Erin, thank you so much again for joining us today.
0: Yes, thanks so much for having me.
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2: For your Wednesday, you should be looking at a mix of sun and cloud with a high of 11. Tonight, clear with a low of plus 2 and the risk of frost. Yep, you heard that right, risk of frost. Tomorrow, expect sun and a high of 17. I don't know what to tell you. That's what it says.
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1: For your Wednesday, you should be looking at a mix of sun and cloud with a high of 11. Tonight, clear with a low of plus 2 and the risk of frost. Yep, you heard that right, risk of frost. Tomorrow, expect sun and a high of 17. I don't know what to tell you. That's what it says.
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2: For your Wednesday, you should be looking at a mix of sun and cloud with a high of 11. Tonight, clear with a low of plus 2 and the risk of frost. Yep, you heard that right, risk of frost. Tomorrow, expect sun and a high of 17. I don't know what to tell you. That's what it says.
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0: expect sun and a high of 17. I don't know what to tell you. That's what it says.
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0: This is North Wellington Today on 88.7 The River, local radio at its best. I'm Chris, joined today by Jenna McLean. How are you, Jenna?
3: Good, thanks. How are you, Chris?
0: Not bad at all, thank you. Thanks for joining us today. We want to talk about an upcoming event, May the 30th, the Marathon for Mental Health and Addiction. Tell us all about it.
3: Yeah, so I'm hosting a marathon May 30th from 11 a.m. till 1:30 at the Old Arena. It's located at 326 Wellington Street East. We're doing raffle prizes and we're getting together for social gathering and having some pizza.
0: And you said it's a marathon. Is this a full marathon?
3: No, it's not a marathon, Chris. And I don't want people to be alarmed at the word marathon, but it's...
0: It scares me. I know that.
3: It is a marathon for those who face mental health and addiction. Every day can feel like a marathon. So I just want to get people together and run together.
0: So what was your impetus behind this idea? Where did it come from?
3: So I have experience, background with addictions and mental health. I have family members who have suffered from mental health and have succumbed to the disease. And so I just wanted to get together and raise awareness.
0: It's a great idea. You mentioned that there's running, walking, or bike riding.
3: Yes. So anybody can choose what they want to do. And if a marathon doesn't feel up for you, you could also just come out and join. We've got a booth set up there with other information as well. So come on out and check it out.
0: All the funds raised that day, the money will be going towards the local food bank. Is that right?
3: Yes, that's right.
0: Excellent choice. If someone's looking for more information on this or they want to register, how do they reach out and get in touch with you?
3: Yeah, so you can go on to raceroster.com and search up Marathon for Mental Health and Addictions. And there's a website there. You could sign up and there's a waiver there. I've also put posters up around town and there's a QR code. You could just sign right up there. The poster will be at the event as well. So if you haven't signed up that day, you could sign up right then and there.
0: And registration is free as well, correct?
3: Yes, registration is free.
0: Do you have any sponsors for this event?
3: I do. I've got the Hope Committee behind me. I've got the Lions Club. I've got Foodland. I've got Domino's. I've got Jack's DJ. Yeah, those are just a few.
0: Well, thank you very much to all of those sponsors as well. Can't put an event on without some help in the background.
3: Yes, the help from the community has been lovely.
0: And what about other volunteers helping you to organize it, or are you doing this all by yourself?
3: We've got some people in the background, but for most part, it's been all me.
0: It's quite the endeavor to undertake, so congratulations for that.
3: Thank you.
0: So if anyone has any questions or they need more information about the event from you, how can they reach out to you? What's the best way?
3: Yeah, so I've got a group on Facebook. It's called Marathon for Mental Health and Addictions. You could email me there, send me a message, and yeah.
0: So sign up for the group on Facebook, get in touch with Jenna that way if you have more questions for her. Thank you very much for joining us today, Jenna.
3: Thanks, Chris.
0: It's the Marathon for Mental Health and Addiction. It's going down on May the 30th at the Old Arena, 326 Wellington Street East, starting at 11 a.m., running through to 1:30 p.m. Registration is free. Go to raceroster.com. Thanks again, Jenna, for joining us today.
3: Have a great day.
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0: For your Wednesday, you should be looking at a mix of sun and clouds with a high of 11. Tonight, clear with a low of +2 and the risk of frost. Yep, you heard that right, risk of frost. Tomorrow, expect sun and a high of 17. I don't know what to tell you. That's what it says.
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3: Welcome to Town Hall and 88.7 The River. I'm your host, Murray Calder. I have with me the financial guru, Jeremy Wentworth Stanley. Welcome back, Jeremy.
4: I'll take financial, but don't worry about the guru part.
3: Okay, what do you say over across the pond?
4: I said something earlier to you about the over the pond and you kind of got a bit scowly. I'm not going to take the risk.
3: Well, you see, as a Scot, I do take these things personally.
4: We have to talk about that.
3: Anyway.
4: Yes, good morning.
3: I'm looking at what's going on right now on the national stage. And I'm looking at, it's October the 29th, 1929. And it's like, holy crap and a cracker, what happened financially? Are we far off that again?
4: Well, Murray, let me take you up on your first comment or your first observation, which is when you say it's on a national stage, the actual truth is we're now on a global stage. That is one thing that distinguishes now from where we were in 1929. It started in an isolated way and then, of course, built out into the rest of the world.
3: Yes. But
4: what the more frightening part today is that we're looking at circumstances or situations that are actually global in nature. So, for example, I mean, the classic example is interest rates. Interest rates are rising in North America, they're rising in Europe, they're rising in Japan. And behind that, and I think this is the first thing we need to look at, is the bond market. Most people cringe when they even, well, I don't know if they cringe, Murray, but I think they look at the bond market and say, what's that all about? And, you know, they carry on with whatever. But the bond market is where the bonds are bought. And the bonds that we're talking about particularly are the ones that are issued by governments as well by corporations. And the one thing that's happening at the moment is we've got this incredible deluge of bond issues coming to the market every day. Corporations are going nuts borrowing money. As we know in Canada, the consumer has borrowed a lot of money. We know that. And now, of course, we're looking at governments where you, in roughly speaking, non-politically, what you'd say is governments are spending and borrowing without any real, what would you call it, sense of balance or sense of restraint. I mean, you know, 25 billion here, 25 billion there. I mean, it just seems to be confetti material.
3: Did you just not describe 1928-29 again?
4: Well, we did, because I'll tell you what happened in 28, and this is where the comparisons become, well, Dickens always said, of course, didn't he, that comparisons are odious. But we do need to be able to look at our history book and say, have we been here before, and what is the outcome? And if you go back to 1929, there are some similarities. One of them is, and one of the frightening ones is actually the concentration of wealth. And you're seeing that today. If you look at, you know, Meta or Google or, you know, some of these, NVIDIA, the AI corporations, you're seeing tremendous concentration of wealth. And the trouble with concentration of wealth is it gives it power that it was never really meant to have. And at the same

0: time, it creates considerable friction because the other 95% of the population is struggling to put a meal on the table.
1: Well, so, it poses a question to me then. Mm-hmm. Here we are coming up 100 years later.
0: Uh-huh.
1: Are we any better positioned than what we were 100 years ago?
0: I don't believe so. And I think the one thing, Mary, we need to be careful on, particularly on community radio, and I want to emphasize that word community, because one of the risks at the moment is it's this whole thing about being, you know, the sky is falling. We're talking about, you know, hopelessness. We're talking about, pessimism and these kinds of things. Those are actually not what we're talking about. This is a very pragmatic, empirical rollout. You look at 1929, we had the concentration of wealth. We had other things that were going on as well. You had the Roaring Twenties, which sounds very similar to where we've been coming from in the last 10 years. We had business people, political leaders, all stripes, saying everything's okay. You know, if you went to the head of the New York Stock Exchange, who said he was confident in the future of the American economy. We had that in 1929. So you're seeing all these great protestations of, you know, we're okay, and you're seeing the same thing today. And I'm looking at the fabric, and I think it's rather like looking at a piece of tapestry, and you're suddenly realizing not only is the tapestry getting thin, but the actual edges are getting frayed. And I don't know if you know this or not. Have you ever had a tapestry which is falling apart and you pull on one of the threads and you just watch it coming apart?
1: Yep.
0: Yep, we've all done that. We used to do it with socks, for heaven's sake. But seriously, we've got this issue of concentration of wealth. We've talked about that. We've got this complacency, denial, this ignorance that's going on. We've got governments that are unable to take a political position to bring in the amount of debt that's being created. Government, and I'll give you one example about this government borrowing, government spending. If you look at government spending today, just as one big number, and you can hardly calculate the number because it's spread around so much and so on, but just take the big number of government spending. And let's assume that you're looking at government spending over the last 10 years. And let's both agree, Murray, that it's doubled in the last 10 years. I think it's done more than that, okay? Fair enough?
1: Yep, I agree.
0: Okay, just using that as a sort of bit of a backsplash. But let me ask you something. If the government spending has increased by that amount, if you look at the principal corridors of government, which is transportation, it's defense, it's hospitals, it's roads, it's education, have they all doubled in performance?
1: That's a good question. I don't have a good answer for that one. I would say the short answer is no.
0: And I think, this is where I think community is so important, because community actually understands these things. It gets it. And when people say to me, well, if we're coming into a 1929 kind of environment, what are the solutions? What are the remedies? There's no point you and me talking about the illnesses of the world if we don't have something that says what we can do to get people up and running again. Mm-hmm. And I think, and I'd be interested in your point on this, Murray, I think that one of the central themes is to reignite the entire principle of community. Because if you go back to 1929, one of the things, if you were talking to your parents, your grandparents, one of the things you always heard them say was, we were all in it together. They supported one another. There were community events that supported one another. And the word community, I don't want to get too classical, but here's something for you for the morning. It's from the Latin, co and munio. I bet you didn't know that.
1: No, that one.
0: All right, well, here we go. Here we go. Here we go. Because co and munio means co means together. But munio is a very interesting word. It means to fortify. We, in fact, in community, we build each other up. And I can't think of a greater calling in today's world where people feel isolated, they feel separated, they feel suppressed. They feel like silos, actually. When you have that kind of environment, this is the time for community to come to itself, to come to the rescue, basically. What we've got in terms of similarities with 1929, we've talked about some of the financial issues. We've talked a bit about the what you might call the, I don't know if you call it quite the moral part of it, but the idea that you've got this concentration of wealth and this great divergence between the rich and the poor. go back to the 20s, what did you have? You had Rockefeller, Carnegie, Vanderbilt. They were all, you know, the masters of destiny. They controlled.
1: Yeah.
0: You look at businesses today. Businesses today are operating more and more monopolistically. What I mean by that is they have tremendous power, tremendous size, probably way beyond what any of us ever planned on. But when you get into this big size, two things happen. The size, first of all, says this is what you're going to do, so it becomes coercive. But bigness has another problem, is it doesn't actually hear the end customer. How many times have you said the corporation or the community or the politician isn't listening to me because they've got too big to listen? You can call it bloat, you can call it whatever you want. But the fact is, when you get this bigness, you lose that sensitivity or that reflex, that response action.
1: Yeah. So, see, as a historian, what I'm looking at right now, in 1929, everything came crashing down because we had been running our finances on credit, period.
0: That
1: the stock
0: correct.
1: Market was ran on credit,
0: Yeah,
1: until somebody happened to bring a pin to the party.
0: Well, I think that's right. And I don't quite know what the pin will be. I mean, everybody's talking today about artificial intelligence, or they call it AI, don't they?
1: Yes.
0: Well, the AI that I prefer is authentic intelligence. And authentic intelligence is what the human being offers. It doesn't come through logistics or through data centers and that kind of thing. And I'd like to see authentic intelligence back on the table. We've got a lot of kickback going on now on AI. I don't know if you saw, but there were three, I only heard of three, but there were three convocations in the United States with very, very mainline speakers, all of whom were talking about AI and what it was going to mean. They got booed by the students because the student recognizes that this AI is being used as a tool to reduce employment, to reduce the opening jobs, for example.
1: Yeah.
0: So, well, I mean, there's some stuff there. Now, you may say, well, what's that got to do with it? Well, back in the 20s, labor relations were terrible. You put on your history hat, wasn't it in 1926 there was the national strike?
1: Yes.
0: And you think of Pinkertons, all those people that were forcing people to work under some pretty awful conditions. Maybe not child labor, but it was some other issues that really weren't very nice. So you've got the labor relation issue, you've got the credit issue you've talked about. Now look at something else. Look at the wages or the salaries that are being paid out, for example, to entertainers. And I say entertainers, you might immediately think in terms of somebody who's on stage or is in the movies, but entertainers also includes the sports world. If you think of sports, generally speaking, it's very entertaining. And a lot of the players are basically entertainers and being paid accordingly. And you see these enormous salaries. You know, when you hear a baseball player making $100 million, for example, very reminiscent, again, of the 20s. Here's another thing that happened in the 20s. In today's world, we are getting what I call anti-immigrant, are we not? It seems to be everywhere. And we're making some ridiculous mistakes. Can you imagine that we've gone and cut the intake of foreign students by a third? I mean, that's just goofy. You know, now you've got colleges and universities that can't offer all the courses they did because they haven't got the income, they haven't got the people.
1: I mean, but we constantly overdo something. We either bring in too many immigrants or we cut it down that there's no immigrants.
0: No, but you see, one of the problems is this anti-immigrant feeling, and I'm just going to call it a feeling, that's become what? More sort of strident in the last 2 years. I'm just putting that on the table.
1: Yeah.
0: But that again is very reminiscent of the appalling behavior that we demonstrated globally to the ships of refugees that came to ports and were turned away. You remember that?
1: Yes, I do.
0: I mean, remember, meaning you know of that. And I think this brings out two other points that we need to bring to the table. One is we're seeing a rise of anti-Semitism, which is exactly what you, of course, saw in the 1930s.
1: Yes.
0: But also on top of that, you're seeing the rise in autocracy. I mean, today you've got Putin, you've got, I can never pronounce his name, is it Xi? Is that how you pronounce it? But whoever it is.
1: Oh, Zelensky.
0: Well, I wasn't thinking of Zelensky. I was thinking of the Chinese guy. What's his name?
1: Ping.
0: Yeah. So you got him. And of course, you've got Trump. They're all autocratic in principle or in actual substance. And then you've got, in those days, 1920, you had Hitler, you had Mussolini, and you had Stalin. So, you know, we're seeing a lot of this repeat action. And one of the things, and this is, I think, where policies, government policy is concerned, one of the problems is we tend to take the solutions to yesterday's problems and apply them today. Well, in actual fact, those were those problems and those solutions. We need different solutions today because we're dealing actually with a different problem.
1: But those names that you brought forward there, anything from Hitler, Mussolini, whatnot like that, those gentlemen were able to be successful because they stepped into a void.
0: Nature abhors a vacuum.
1: Exactly. And
0: if you this is, it raises a very interesting point, because I think today people feel, not necessarily that they're a vacuum in and of themselves, but people believe that they are, let's put it another way, people feel that they've lost their identity. There's that sense of a sort of marshmallowitis. You're just one out of a zillion. You know, when you call into your local MP or you call into the telephone company, you're just treated like, well, what's the first question? What is your telephone number? What is your account number? What's your social insurance number? Yep. You've been relegated to being a unit. And in actual fact, if I was going to be clever with the words, I'd say, not only are you relegated to being a unit, you are relegated to being a eunuch. They don't want to have anything to do with you.
1: I want to be unique, thank you very much.
0: That's right. So I think this whole issue of individuality, and you talk about, for example, you know, that the autocrats were stepping into a vacuum. I think we're doing the same thing today. I think that's a very fair assessment. Now, the next thing we should talk about is, I hope we're not running out of time, but
1: we're coming up on the break.
0: Okay, well, you better signal to me, because the one thing we need to talk about is, we know at the absolute base roots, we are dealing with inflation. We're dealing with higher price levels. You can call it whatever you will.
1: Okay, I'm going to break on that. So, ladies and gentlemen, this is Town Hall on 88.7 The River. I'm your host, Murray Calder. I have with me Jeremy Wentworth Stanley. When we come back, we're going to be talking about inflation.
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1: Welcome back to Town Hall on 88.7 The River. I'm your host, Murray Calder. I have with me Jeremy Wentworth Stanley, and we are talking about inflation. Jeremy. Yeah.
0: Well, I'll tell you what I want. There are two thoughts or two railway tracks, I think, on the inflationary front. Maybe a third one, which we'll start with. And the third one is, you and I, as human beings, as individuals, as homeowners and all the things that we are, we know that the prices are rising in leaps and bounds. We know that. If you go and buy a can of paint, you're appalled at what it cost. You go and buy a gallon of gasoline, of course you don't call it a gallon, you call it 4 liters. But you go and get your liters of gas. I mean, everything you're touching, the services that you go to, you know, whether it's a legal service, an accounting service, or whatever. What I'm bringing to the table is, one of the things that the governments worldwide are notorious for is understating the real inflation. People are falling behind. And the reason that falling behind is so important, it may sound like well, they're just falling behind and they're going to have to cut their cloth accordingly. But you know, this falling behind is creating great anger. It's creating a sense of hopelessness. And of course, if you talk to young people, they're now struggling with, do they find a job and can they ever afford a house? So we're talking about some issues here that are the sort of what you might call a moral level or a human level are very, very disturbing. Now, on the inflationary front itself, I've already said now that third strand, it's bigger than you're being told. The first thing is, one of the reasons for inflation is a supply constraint. What I mean by a supply constraint is, you know, and I know that you're not getting as much oil as we used to because it's being held back in the Straits of Hormuz.
1: That's right.
0: By the way, I heard one line recently. Warfare is the devil's way of teaching us geography.
1: What?
0: Well, because most people 2 months ago, 3 months ago, didn't even know where the Straits of Hormuz were.
1: Well, you got that right.
0: That's what the devil does. He says, okay, I'll teach you geography. So the point I'm getting at, though, seriously, is that inflation that's resulting from a supply constraint is something that needs to be remedied by opening up the supply. I'm not saying I've got the answer to that, but that is the answer. Let me give you another one. You're a farmer, and yeah. if you get dreadful weather in April or something, you can lose your crop, correct?
1: That's correct.
0: Okay, that's got nothing to do with interest rates. It's got nothing to do with the price of fertilizer. It's to do with something that's out of your control, and that's what Mother Nature delivered that year. It's not very nice. But if you but can you imagine, let's say the apple crop has been destroyed, and the government says, good, now we're going to raise the price of diesel. You'd say, what are you talking about? So what I'm getting at is the first thing we have to do is to understand the true nature of the inflation and deal with that true nature of inflation. In that case, opening up the supply of oil, in this case, of oil and fertilizers and so on. Are you with me?
1: The problem with that is Joe Consumer doesn't catch on to the fact, oh, God, those poor farmers, look at the price they're going to have to pay for diesel. Yeah. Well, guess what, my friend?
0: Yeah.
1: When the crop comes off, you're going to be paying more for your Cheerios or whatever else that you're buying because I either have to add that on to the product that I'm putting out or go broke.
0: Well, you see, what you're talking about is a very serious issue of misplacing the reason for the inflation. So when the consumer complains about the farmer, it's actually much deeper than that. In this case, it's a supply constraint of fossil fuels. That's what it is.
1: Yes.
0: Now, the second thing is this, though. I said two railway tracks. So we've got a railway track where we deal with the supply constraints. The other railway track is the supply of money. And money continues to be thrown into the system because governments are being fiscally irresponsible. They are borrowing money like it's going out of style. We know that. We hear these figures like 25 billion here and 1.5 billion there and 10 billion here. You hear these figures and they're all based on borrowed money. And here's the catch. How many people do you know? We're in a Canadian audience, so let's talk Canada. How many people do you know have bought a Government of Canada bond in the last 6 months?
1: Not that I can think of.
0: I can't think of a single person. So who's buying them? And one of the central buyers of the bonds is the central bank. Mm-hmm. So when the central bank buys the bonds, she is printing the money. That's how it works.
1: Yeah.
0: Buys the bonds and the money comes into the system. So what we're talking about here is a deficit that is fueling the money supply, which is putting more money out onto the table, which is translating, therefore, into higher prices.
1: Well, my daughter asked me that same question when she was up this past weekend. Mm. And she was quite concerned about the amount of money that Canada has been borrowing, all the other countries have been borrowing.
0: Right.
1: And I said, here we go. Here is the fact that internally within our country, we wanted to make sure that our debt wasn't offshore. We did not want that. So we've kept our debt in-house. And because when you're paying off your debt and everything in-house, it's a 7-to-1 spin. So from that, your economy is going to be basically quite active by the amount of money you're borrowing internally, because that's how it works.
0: The problem with that, Murray, is you're talking, you see, here we are. We're talking an old language, and the old language was, you're quite right, the internal borrowing and lending and so on was facilitated, was made possible because people had savings. Do you remember Canada's savings bonds?
1: Yes.
0: Well, I mean, they were absolutely mainstream. For heaven's sake, I was actually in charge of Canada's savings bonds in my former employer 25 years ago.
1: Yep.
0: And we, in 1 year, we raised, I think, $600 million. It was a very, very big part of the fabric of finance.
1: Which now is chump change.
0: Exactly. So what I'm getting at here is you've got this money that is growing and growing and growing. And frankly, the governments worldwide, it's not a Canadian problem, it's everybody's problem. Governments do not have the courage or the fortitude, the insight to say, we need to hold this back.
1: They want to get reelected.
0: Exactly. So we're dealing with that. Let me take you to two other things. So we've talked about the inflation. We've talked about the similarities with 1929. Let me put two other similarities that are terrifying on the table. One of them was, you're the farmer. You remember the Dust Bowl? And I don't really remember, but you know what I'm talking about.
1: Yep.
0: Okay. Isn't it interesting that you talked the Dust Bowl in the 1930s, and today we're looking at the Colorado River, which is at the lowest level it has ever been at, and the government is now having to restrict the use of the water in that. Is that not a similarity?
1: Well, all you have to do is look at Lake Mead, how much it's dropped.
0: Yeah. Look everywhere. And
1: there's a huge issue there as to whether the people want to keep their lawns nice and green in Las Vegas or whether the farmer is going to grow food.
0: Now, you're a historian. You love your history.
1: Yep.
0: Let me take you this time, not so much to 1929. I'm going to take it to another nine. Well, it's another eight, actually. 1788 in France. And that's when you had the French Revolution, correct?
1: And people are losing their heads over that.
0: Okay. Yeah. Well, that was a very clever way of putting it. But Murray, let me put one thought your way. In that time, you had the Palace of Versailles, did you not?
1: Yes.
0: Which got everybody's attention. And today we have the ballroom in Washington.
1: Yes.
0: So what I'm getting at is we keep looking at these, I'll call them pods of comparisons, whether we look at 1929, whether we look at the restructuring that happened in the 1990s, but we're dealing with problems today for which we are going to need different solutions to what we have done in the past. So when the central bank says, I'm raising interest rates because the price of apples is up, that is actually a non sequitur. If he's raising interest rates because he's pointing at the federal governments worldwide and saying it's time for you to pull in your horns, that is a different proposition and possibly realistic. Okay, I'm going to wrap her up then by saying that the issues we're dealing with are extremely serious. And I saw a note today from the Red Cross that said, prepare for wildfires. They're obviously talking about the natural wildfires.
1: Yes.
0: But I think we need to prepare for an economic wildfire as well.
1: Financial.
0: And as the saying goes, my name's Jeremy Wentworth Stanley, and I rest my case.
1: So, ladies and gentlemen, this has been Town Hall on 88.7 The River. I'm your host, Murray Calder. I've had a very interesting conversation with Jeremy Wentworth Stanley again. Thanks for coming, Jeremy.
0: Thank you for the again.
1: And we will see you the next time.
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6: For your Wednesday, you should be looking at a mix of sun and cloud with a high of 11. Tonight, clear with a low of plus 2 and the risk of frost. Yep, you heard that right, risk of frost. Tomorrow, expect sun and a high of 17. I don't know what to tell you. That's what it says.
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2: For your Wednesday, you should be looking at a mix of sun and cloud with a high of 11. Tonight, clear with a low of plus 2 and the risk of frost. Yep, you heard that right, risk of frost. Tomorrow, expect sun and a high of 17. I don't know what to tell you. That's what it says.
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2: Mainly sunny skies for your Wednesday afternoon, along with 20 to 40 kilometer winds gusting from the northwest. Temperature at a high of 11 degrees. Clear skies tonight as the northwest winds continue. Temperature dropping to a low of plus 1 overnight with a risk of frost.
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4: 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I'm Chris, joined by Kay Ayers today. How are you, Kay?
5: I'm fine this morning, Chris, and yourself?
4: Not bad at all, thanks. Thank you for joining us today. We want to talk all about the upcoming Kay Ayers and Senior Center for Excellence, Mount Forest Now Workshop, the Nurturing Our Wisdom Workshop, and this one's a little more party than workshop.
5: Oh, it's going to be a party. I love it. So a year ago, I went on a trip to Newfoundland.
4: Yeah.
5: While in Twillingate, Newfoundland, I went to a shed party, and that's what they called it. I'm sitting there and loving this music and dancing and wearing crazy hats and having an ugly stick and all this fun stuff. And all I could think of is, I'm bringing this to Mount Forest. And

Good afternoon and welcome to Mel's Diner. You're hanging out with Cameron. It is a cool May 20th out there, but after this heat that we've had, I am not complaining. I find it rather refreshing, and you can hate me if you want to, but I'm okay with that. The sun is shining. It's a brisk in the air. It's a beautiful day. We have an awesome lineup for you today, so sit back, relax, enjoy your lunch, enjoy the show, and thanks for listening to local radio at its best.

0: You just heard Peter Gabriel with Sledgehammer. A nice way back playback. I mean, we always play way back playbacks on this show. I can't think of that song without thinking of 13 Ghosts. If you know the movie, you understand where I'm coming from. Anyways, that's besides the point. I digress. Coming up after this little break, we got Mr. Elton John. Don't go anywhere.
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2: Mainly sunny skies for your Wednesday afternoon, along with 20 to 40 kilometer winds gusting from the northwest. Temperature at a high of 11 degrees. Clear skies tonight as the northwest winds continue. Temperature dropping to a low of +1 overnight with a risk of frost.
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It is World Bee Day. Now, this is very important. We have local beekeepers in our area. So if you have a suspected problem, call one of them. They will come and tell you if it's a bee, a honeybee, a wasp, a hornet, another nasty little stinger, and they will help you get rid of them in a healthy and safe way. It is also Quiche Lorraine Day, and I mean, who doesn't love quiche? Well, I mean, if you're allergic to eggs or cheese or any of the other things, you might not like quiche, but I love quiche, and I think I might need to have some now. It is also Be a Millionaire Day. Now, that does not mean that you're going to just become a millionaire on May 20th every year. That would be very nice. But it's nice to daydream about what you would do with that jackpot. So write a list. I mean, I have a list. I already know exactly what I would do if I won a jackpot. And one of these days, you know what? My number is going to be it.

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1: Well, that is it, and that is all for Mel's Diner today. I hope you had an awesome lunch hour. I know I had an awesome lunch hour. It is a beautiful day. Whatever anybody says, I think it's a very beautiful day. And now you have to go back to work. But you know what? It's Wednesday, which means it's all downhill from here. Everything. Tomorrow is Friday Junior, and then Friday. And it was a short week for a lot of people. I was not one of those people, but it was a short week for a lot of people. So I hope you have a safe, healthy, and awesome afternoon, and we'll see you all again tomorrow. 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
2: Mainly sunny skies for your Wednesday afternoon, along with 20 to 40 kilometer winds gusting from the northwest. Temperature at a high of 11 degrees. Clear skies tonight as the northwest winds continue. Temperature dropping to a low of plus 1 overnight with a risk of frost.
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0: 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Yeah, that sounds wrong on a whole lot of levels. 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
2: Mainly sunny skies for your Wednesday afternoon, along with 20 to 40 kilometer winds gusting from the northwest. Temperature at a high of 11 degrees. Clear skies tonight as the northwest winds continue. Temperature dropping to a low of plus 1 overnight with a risk of frost.
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3: Just south of Arthur, where Highway 6 hums with passing traffic, a narrow ribbon of water slips quietly beneath the road. To most today, Brandy Creek is little more than a name on a map or a brief shimmer glimpsed from a car window. You may even blink and miss it if you aren't paying attention. But long before engines replaced horses, the creek carried a reputation far stronger than its modest current would suggest. Local folklore tells us of a bootlegger who was known to frequent the Brandy Creek just south of Arthur on Highway 6, frequent the banks of the creek during the dry years of prohibition. Perhaps he was a cautious man, or perhaps he was just a man with a plan. Nobody knows. By day, the creek looked harmless enough, clear water curling around stones, reeds whispering in the breeze. On certain nights, however, it became an accomplice. When the threat of a raid loomed, or word traveled too quickly through town, the story goes that the bootlegger would carry his unsold spirits down to the water's edge. One by one, bottles were tipped and shattered, this contents pouring into the stream. The sharp scent of alcohol would briefly hang in the air before vanishing into the dark, swept away towards places unknown. Evidence dissolved, quite literally, in the running water. It could be said that on certain mornings, the creek ran differently, clear but lively, as though it carried a hidden fire beneath its surface. While no evidence exists, one wonders what the wildlife who used the creek as a water source thought of the bootlegger's product, or how much they felt the effects of the spirits. Though the bootlegger himself faded into obscurity, his losses became the creek's legend. Today, Brandy Creek holds no such potency, but its name endures as a wink into the past, a reminder that even the quietest places can carry spirited stories, if you know where to listen.
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0: 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I'm Chris.
1: I'm Eric.
0: It's the River Ride Home. Welcome to Wednesday afternoon.
1: Indeed. Welcome, welcome, everyone. Halfway through an already short week.
0: Freezing cold outside today, or at least it feels so. When you put it up against the last couple of days with a heat wave.
1: This is a little bit more spring-like with the wind and the chill in the air a little bit, but deceiving with the sun from yesterday.
0: We'll be with you for the next 4 hours with a bunch of great music. We got Eric Clapton this hour. We got Kane Brown and Marshmello. Tate McRae later on, Level 42. Tons of others as well. We'll celebrate a big celebrity birthday at the end of the hour. We'll play This Day in History, True or False. Right now, it's Mark Ronson, Uptown Funk on 88.7. 7 The River.

0: Nazareth, Love Hurts on 88.7 The River. I'm Chris.
1: I'm Eric.
0: It's the River Ride Home. It's around about 10 after 2. It's Wednesday afternoon. Happy Wednesday afternoon to you.
1: Happy Wednesday, everybody.
0: We've got more great music coming up. A big celebrity birthday to end this first hour. But right now, we got the honorable mentions.
1: We do indeed have the honorable mentions list to go through. Always wrap up the first hour with a big birthday, but there's other people celebrating today as well. We'll include them on the list. Who do we have today?
0: For today, start off with a couple of born on this days. James Stewart was born on this day in 1908, passed away in 1997. Legendary actor, It's a Wonderful Life. Several Alfred Hitchcock movies as well, including Rear Window and Vertigo.
1: Excellent.
0: Joe Cocker, born on this day in 1944, passed away in 2014, the rock legend.
1: Wonderful.
0: Birthdays today, Rachel Platten is 45, pop star, friend of the station, fight song, one of her popular ones.
1: Cool. Happy birthday.
0: Matt Zuckery is 49. He was Logan on The Gilmore Girls and Carrie Argos on The Good Wife.
1: Cool.
0: He was great in that show. Busta Rhymes is 54, the rap icon. Woo-haw! He got you all in check.
1: Happy birthday.
0: He went to high school with Jay-Z, DMX, and the Notorious B.I.G.
1: What a school.
0: I didn't know they all went to school together, but how are you producing rap legends like this?
1: Incredible.
0: Louis Theroux is 56 years old today, the insufferable British journalist and documentary filmmaker.
1: Legend to some, insufferable to others.
0: And birthday as well to Bronson Pinchot, 67 years old today, the insufferable Balky in Perfect Strangers, also Surge in the Beverly Hills Cop movie, and a great role in True Romance.
1: Fantastic. Happy birthday.
0: Big one to wrap up the hour right now. It's Eric Clapton. I Can't Stand It on 88.7 The River.

0: Whitney Brody, like a woman should, on 88.7 The River. I'm Chris.
1: I'm Eric.
0: And it is The River Ride Home. It's about 20 after 2. It's Wednesday afternoon. After the break, we got Daniel Powder. Don't go anywhere.
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0: not even ask no questions. And a sign out front with some letters reading John chapter 2, verse 1-11.
1: Michael Ray's Holy Water on 88.7 The River. I'm Chris.
2: I'm Eric.
1: And it is The River Ride Home. We're halfway through hour number one. It's time for some fun and games. This day in history, true or false?
2: All right, yes, some fun games here. The first hour, it is This Day in History, true or false. Chris has statements of things that happened on this day in history. Could be true, could also be false. So I'll do my best to figure out one way or the other. What do you have for today's game?
1: For May the 20th, we'll start back in the year 1873.
2: Ooh, okay.
1: Levi Strauss and Jacob Davis patent the first blue jeans with copper rivets.
2: Ooh.
1: True or false?
2: Feels like a popular thing on blue jeans. True.
1: 'Tis true. Makes me think, though, that Levi Strauss must have had more of a hand in it. There's a parallel universe somewhere where they say blue jeans are Jacob's.
2: I guess, right? Yeah, what a whole different universe.
1: Number two, May the 20th, 1990. The James Webb Space Telescope sends its first photographs from space. True or false?
2: I'll go false.
1: 'Tis false. Where did I fit?
2: Maybe a different satellite?
1: It was a different space telescope. It was, do you want to wager a guess as to which space telescope?
2: No, I don't
1: That's
2: know.
1: Right, the Hubble.
2: The Hubble, yes, of course.
1: The last one for today, 2025, just last year. 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
1: 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In history.
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2: Mainly sunny skies for your Wednesday afternoon, along with 20 to 40 kilometer winds gusting from the northwest. Temperature at a high of 11 degrees. Clear skies tonight as the northwest winds continue. Temperature dropping to a low of +1 overnight with a risk of frost.
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0: Kane Brown and Marshmallow putting miles on it, if you know what I mean, on 88.7 The River. I'm Chris.
1: I'm Eric.
0: It is The River Ride Home. Read an interesting story today about a biting granny.
1: Okay.
0: A German security guard bruised and battered by an 83-year-old woman trying to steal a stepladder from a building site.
1: Did she use it as a weapon?
0: It looks like it. The young security guard was forced to call for backup after the elderly woman flew into a rage when he tried to take the stepladder away from her. The old lady allegedly punched and bit the guard before cops arrived and took her into custody. She was charged with assault and theft, but released on bail.
1: Wow, wow, wow. Careful when you're shopping at Walmart.
0: How badly do you need that stepladder?
1: Apparently pretty bad enough.
0: I try to think of my own mother stumbling into like a building site, not just to take a look, even if she's going to try to steal something or not. But at 83, that's a precarious place to wander into regardless.
1: Yes, sounds dangerous across the board. And what a story to be told. Watch out for the grannies on a construction site.
0: Sneak this stepladder out of here. After the break, we got Alex Warren. Don't go anywhere. 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
4: 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I like the ride home. I quite like Chris, but I'm not sure about that Eric guy.

0: Tate McRae, it's okay, I'm okay on 88.7 The River. I'm Chris.
1: I'm Eric.
0: It's The River Ride Home. It's about 5 to 3, wrapping up hour number one. Time for the big celebrity birthday.
1: Indeed, time for the big birthday here on the show. Who do we have today?
0: For today, May the 20th, an absolute legend, Cher, is 80 years old today.
1: Wow, legend barely sums up the incredible career of Miss Cher.
0: The goddess of pop has sold more than 100 million records worldwide, Billboard's Artist of the Year back in 2002. She started when she was 16 years old as a backup singer for Phil Spector.
1: Wow.
0: The legendary music producer. She hit international stardom with her then husband Sonny Bono in 1965 with I Got You Babe. Her farewell tour ran from 2002 to 2005. More than 300 stops and gross more than $200 million.
1: Cher, incredible work in the world of music. Happy birthday today.
0: Happy birthday to Cher. Here is the birthday girl. We'll see you in the next hour with more music, fun, and games.

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2: Mainly sunny skies for your Wednesday afternoon, along with 20 to 40 kilometer winds gusting from the northwest. Temperature at a high of 11 degrees. Clear skies tonight as the northwest winds continue. Temperature dropping to a low of +1 overnight with a risk of frost.
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6: 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I'm Chris, joined today by some students from Wellington Heights Secondary School. We've got Declan Coleman, Gracie Rundle, and Veda McEwen Hoskin with us today. How are you guys doing?
7: Good.
8: We're good.
9: Thanks so much.
5: Thank you so much for coming in and joining us today. We want to talk all about the annual play at Wellington Heights Secondary School this year. It's through the drama department. This year, you're doing Our Town. Tell us all about it.
9: Awesome. Yeah. Our Town is... It was written in 1938, so it's quite an old one, but it's a classic. It's an award-winning play written by Thornton Wilder, and it won the Pulitzer Prize of that year. It's a very classic play. It's about a small town, very much like Mount Forest, about just kind of the problems and the struggles people have in that town. Yeah, I'm a grade 12 student, and I'm directing it this year.
5: Is this your first shot at directing a play?
9: Absolutely, yeah. I was an actor in all the plays in previous years, in my previous 3 years, and directing is very different from acting, but it's been an incredibly rewarding experience, figuring out how to get what my, you know, vision is.
5: Sure. And Gracie and Veda, you guys are part of the play.
8: Yes, I play Emily Webb in the play,
10: and I play the stage manager.
5: So what is the play? It's about... Is it about a play about a play?
8: It's more about these two families and their kids and how they go through life, basically. There's three acts, life, love, and death.
5: Okay. Veda, explain the stage manager role to us.
10: So the stage manager is kind of a, like, all-knowing, omniscient, almost sarcastic narrator to the entire thing. So I just kind of take people through each act. I almost break the fourth wall when explaining all three acts. I just go through everything that's happening, give you a little bit more information about the town and the characters. So it's quite helpful for the audience to further understand what's going on in the minds of everybody.
5: So for yourself, is this the first production that you've been in?
10: This is the first proper production I've been in. I did smaller plays in years past, but this is like my big kind of moment to be on a real stage.
5: Right on. Gracie, how about you?
8: I've done two musicals previously in grade 7 and 8, so a bit ago, but I really enjoyed them.
5: And how are you finding this experience so far?
8: It's a lot different. Before, we were doing more junior plays, and this is more mature, and I really like it.
5: So is this for a credit through the drama department, or is this something you're doing as extracurricular?
9: This is, yeah, completely extracurricular. We get volunteer hours for it, but also it's just, we really like bringing the arts to the community, because I think that's really important in small towns, having that experience in the arts.
5: Absolutely. You mentioned the town is about or set in a small town that's not dissimilar from Mount Forest. Do you find any of the themes or any of the actual things going on in the play remind you of stuff actually going on in town today, despite the fact it's nearly a 100-year-old play?
9: The meaning of the play is really nice, about talking about to really take a moment and enjoy the small and slower things about life, which I think is a really nice meaning to have in this like current world where everything always feels like it's moving so fast. And I think it's nice to just take a break, look around every once in a while. And I think that's a really nice part about the play.
5: A great message of appreciation.
9: Mm-hmm.
10: I think it's quite different from life now. Like, obviously, it's in the early 1900s, like the late 1800s. So life was a lot different back then. But I think you can really see a similarity in how close everybody is. Like, it really gets that small town feel of like, everybody has your back. Everybody knows each other. Like, it's really nice like that.
5: The charm of community may be changed in function for 100 years, but the actual feeling of it is pretty much the same.
10: Exactly.
5: So the play Our Town, May 28th, 29th, and 30th, is it happening at the high school?
9: Yep, at the high school.
5: Tickets are available in advance. It's $10 for students and $12 for adults. How does someone get advance tickets?
9: We have a link to our school cache online. There's also a poster I've been posting on like Facebook that has a QR code to
5: Perfect.
9: That link.
5: And $15 at the door if there's any tickets left.
9: Exactly.
5: Sounds like a great show. Looking forward to it. It's at the end of May, May 28th, 29th, and 30th at Wellington High Secondary School. Tickets $10 in advance for students, $12 in advance for adults, $15 at the door. Declan, Gracie, Veda, thank you guys so much again for joining us today.
9: Thank you for having us.
10: Thank you so much.
5: And thanks everyone for listening. It's North Wellington Today on 88.7 The River, local radio at its best.
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0: Avicii, Wake Me Up on 88.7 The River. I'm Chris.
1: I'm Eric.
0: It's The River Ride Home. It's hour number two on a Wednesday afternoon.
1: Happy Wednesday.
0: Bright and sunny out, but pretty cold.
1: It is a little chilly. Take a coat if you're out walking around.
0: Especially when the wind blows. How did the wind chill wake back up? How is there a frost advisory tonight?
1: Hey, welcome to spring in Ontario. I keep saying it.
0: Yeah, it's true. More music still to come this hour. Shawn Mendes, we got The Tragically Hip. We got Pink later on. We got lots of others as well. We'll play A Horse is a Horse, unless, of course, that horse is not a horse.
1: We sure will.
0: And we'll also play Match Those Tracks.
1: A great game where we can give it a clue right here at the top of the hour. The clue will match up to two songs played, and by the end of the hour, we can reveal what the two songs were that matched the clue. The clue for today is...
0: Take a Break.
1: Take a Break is your clue for today. Do your best to match the tracks.
0: Here is The Tragically Hip, Bob Cajun, 88.7 The River.

0: Mercy, Sean Mendez on 88.7 The River. I'm Chris.
1: I'm Eric.
0: It's The River Ride Home. It's Wednesday afternoon. Thanks for hanging out with us today. More great music coming up this hour. Kelly Clarkson in a little bit. We got Miles Smith. We got Virginia DeVegas later on. Right now, fun and games. We're going to play horse to horse, unless, of course, that horse is not a horse.
1: That's right. Some horse races here on the show. The Sean Mendez edition here for Chris. I've got a song title from Sean's catalog that I paired up to the name of a racing horse. Both sound very similar. Chris will hear just the names and decide which is which. Are you ready to play?
0: 50-50 yesterday. Let's see how today goes.
1: For this race, I have Look Up at the Stars or Looking for Treasure. Ooh. Looking for Treasure or Look Up at the Stars.
0: Now, was this on Sean Mendez's Pirate album? Yar, matey.
1: Both very similar to perhaps the tale of Peter Pan. Looking for Treasure, Looking Up at the Stars. What do you think, Chris? I guess pirates as well, you're right. But only one is a horse and one is a song title. As similar as they are, who do you think is who?
0: Shiver me timbers. I don't know. Looking for Treasure. I mean, the horse is always looking for treasure in the race. In
1: True.
0: The sense of trying to win that grand prize.
1: Yes.
0: Sean Mendez, is he much of a stargazer? Into astronomy? Do we know? I don't know. I mean, they both sound conceivably like they could be a song title. They don't both sound like terrible horse names, except you don't want the horse standing looking up at the stars. You want it sleeping of a night to be rested up for the race tomorrow.
1: There we go.
0: So Sean Mendez is looking at stars.
1: Ring that bell.
0: Nice.
1: He is indeed looking up at the stars. Great work there, sir, as the Looking for Treasure was the horse.
0: Figured it out. We'll play round two in a little bit after the break. Kelly Clarkson.
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2: Mainly sunny skies for your Wednesday afternoon, along with 20 to 40 kilometer winds gusting from the northwest. Temperature at a high of 11 degrees. Clear skies tonight as the northwest winds continue. Temperature dropping to a low of plus one overnight with a risk of frost.
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0: Just Like a Pill on 88.7 The River. I'm Chris.
1: I'm Eric.
0: It's The River Ride Home. It's about 20 to 4. It's Wednesday afternoon. More music still to come, but right now, a quick pause while we play the second round. All the horses are horse, unless, of course, that horse is not a horse.
1: That's right. This is the pink edition of the horse race. We'll see how Chris does with one of her song titles paired up to the name of a racing horse. Both sound very similar. Chris is going to get just the names, though, and decide which one he thinks is which. For the pink race, I have A Million Stars or A Million Dreams.
0: Oh, come on.
1: The Stars Return. A Million Dreams or A Million Stars, Chris. One is a song title from Pink. One is the name of a racing horse. What do you think?
0: Once again, very little to separate these from the song title. A Million Stars, A Million Dreams. They both sound like they could be hit songs.
1: Sure.
0: From the horse's perspective. Once again, stars. Why? You gotta do that to me twice in the same day?
1: Who, me?
0: Unlikely. Right?
1: A million dreams, a million stars.
0: A million dreams that you could fulfill with just a few wins from your racing horse? Is that what they're talking about? A million stars. I mean, it'd be great for the branding and, like, the logos and things. And
1: ooh.
0: You get a star-covered silk for your horse to wear.
1: Ooh,
0: and the jockey,
1: true, yeah.
0: His outfit's gonna look great.
1: Sparkly. Especially if you have a million of them.
0: Yeah, and you'd have to.
1: A million stars, a million dreams, Chris. Pink or racing horse?
0: I think pink is a million dreams.
1: Ring that bell! Yeah! Excellent work. That shiny horse is indeed a million stars.
0: I flipped and flopped and flipped and flopped. We will play this game again tomorrow. Coming up after the break, we got Steve Winwood. Don't go anywhere.
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0: Steve Winwood's Valerie on 88.7 The River. I'm Chris.
1: I'm Eric.
0: It's the River Ride Home. Mount Forest Lions Club Bingo. 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
1: Okay.
0: They'll be off next week because they're getting the hall ready for the big Louise Marshall Hospital Foundation Gala coming up.
1: Yes, indeed. They'll be decorating for the gala, so bingo will be off next week, but it's happening tonight.
0: Doors open at 5 p.m. Games start at 6:45. They did tell me some information as well about it this evening. They said that there are two progressive $1,000 jackpots each week. This week, the red jackpot is at 53 numbers or less, and the purple jackpot is 56 numbers or less for the $1,000. Both have a $250 consolation prize.
1: Wow.
0: Also, the Looney Pot is over $300 as well.
1: Lots of chances to win, so why not head on down to the bingo tonight at the sports complex here in Mount Forest.
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0: Mackenzie Porter, I bet you break my heart on 88.7 The River. I'm Chris.
1: I'm Eric.
0: It's The River Ride Home, wrapping up hour number two, revealing the matchy tracks. That was one of them.
1: Well, well, well, we were indeed looking to take a break, so what else were we looking for?
0: Aside from Mackenzie Porter, it was Megan Patrick and A Safe Place to Break.
1: There we go, A Safe Place to Break, another taking a break, and hopefully you did your best to match those tracks.
0: If you missed it, don't panic, we'll play this game again tomorrow. Right now, we've got Chantel Klawiczek and Julia on 88.7 The River.

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2: Mainly sunny skies for your Wednesday afternoon, along with 20 to 40 kilometer winds gusting from the northwest. Temperature at a high of 11 degrees. Clear skies tonight as the northwest winds continue. Temperature dropping to a low of +1 overnight, with a risk of frost.

0: 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I'm Chris.
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0: It's The River Ride Home, and it is hour number three.
1: Hour number three.
0: The Power Hour. Sarah McLachlan coming up, Daryl Hall and John Oates, Beyonce later on, Lady Gaga, plus others.
1: Nothing more powerful than Lady Gaga.
0: And of course, the Ride Home Feud.
1: Indeed, the Ride Home Feud, starting with round number one. What is the question for today?
0: For today, we asked 100 people, name something you associate with Elvis Presley.
2: The King, maybe.
1: Ooh.
0: Top five answers on the board. What do you want to go for first?
1: I don't know. I feel like, it's too early to ask questions. I'm like more just talking out loud here. Is it like, are these going to be more physical things about Elvis or more that he was a singer? I'm going to go with, sideburns.
0: I'm going to give you number two. Hair.
1: Okay.
0: 19 well, people enough. Said Elvis's hair. Definitely close enough. Part of the style for many years.
1: Indeed.
0: An excellent start to the feud. We'll get to round number two in a bit. Right now, Shania Twain, up 88.7 The River.

0: Sarah McLachlan, Adia on 88.7 The River. I'm Chris.
1: I'm Eric.
0: It's The River Ride Home. It's around about 20 after 4. It's Wednesday afternoon, and we're going to play the second round of The Feud.
1: We are indeed back to The Feud for round number 2. Remind me of the question once again.
0: For today, we ask 100 people, name something you associate with Elvis Presley. You got the hair, number 2 on the board. 19 people said that. 4 to go.
1: Well, what about the rhinestone outfits?
0: That is not on the board, but a great answer.
1: Oh.
0: It's one of my favorite things to think about, Elvis.
1: Fair.
0: There is something fashion on the list. I should tell you that.
1: Maybe his sunglasses.
0: Not the sunglasses.
1: Oh, no. I'm so sorry, Elvis fans. I'm in some dire straits here.
0: Two strikes.
1: Hopefully we can get the 88.7 The River Elvis into the studio to help with the final round.
0: We'll see if we can convince him to come and play with us today and how well G knows his Elvis Presley. After the break, we got everybody's favorite uncle. Uncle Cracker, don't go anywhere.
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1: Mainly sunny skies for your Wednesday afternoon, along with 20 to 40 kilometer winds gusting from the northwest. Temperature at a high of 11 degrees. Clear skies tonight as the northwest winds continue. Temperature dropping to a low of +1 overnight with a risk of frost.
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1: Beyonce, If I Were a Boy on 88.7 The River. I'm Chris.
2: I'm Eric.
1: And we've got DJ G, our very own king, in the studio. How you doing, Gary?
3: The king. You got it.
1: Apropos for today's Ride Home Feud.
2: Indeed. Yeah, definitely. I needed the River Elvis to join us in the studio today.
3: The River
2: today.
3: Elvis.
1: The king. Why do you think
3: radio.
1: I'm calling you the king?
3: Of radio.
1: For today.
3: King of DJing?
1: We asked 100 people, name something you associate with Elvis Presley.
3: Oh.
1: Little bit of Dire Straits here. Eric got hair. Number two on the board. 19 people said that. We got strikes for the outfits.
3: Really?
1: And the sunglasses. Because I did tell Eric there is one fashion thing on here. There are four answers to go. Something you associate with Elvis Presley, baby.
3: Oh, if it's something to do with fashion, would it be jewelry or the chops?
1: That was hair. I gave Eric hair for the sideburns.
3: Oh.
2: Yeah. So yeah, I'm in a bit of a. I'm trying to think. Is it more physical things about Elvis? Like, yeah, jewelry was certainly a big part of, like, the chains or the rings and stuff like that.
3: Is it just
2: Hawaiian shirts? I guess in the certain era of Elvis.
3: Movies?
2: Yeah, I'm gonna say he was a movie star. I wasn't sure if it's just the fact that he's a singer.
3: Okay, let's have this question one more time, just so I understand.
1: Name something you associate with Elvis Presley.
2: So, like, his hips, I guess. Dancing.
3: Sure.
2: The hips.
1: Number five on the board, dancing / the hips. 12 people said it.
2: Well, there we go.
1: This was a tightly compacted feud here of what people said.
2: It certainly is. Okay.
1: Right, we know he's
2: dug herself out of the hole a little bit.
1: You know he's the king. Why is he called the king?
3: Of rock and roll?
1: Number one answer on the board, rock and or roll. 26 people said that.
2: Okay.
3: Two more to go.
1: There's a famous landmark.
3: What's Graceland?
1: Number three on the board, 16 people said Graceland, the home of Elvis Presley.
3: And what number are we looking for now?
1: Looking for the number four answer. This is not just a fashion item, it's also the name of one of his songs.
2: Well, blue suede shoes, maybe?
1: There it is. 15 people said, don't step on my blue suede shoes.
2: Well, we managed to get there in the end.
1: Well done. Good job, gentlemen. Bill Dineen screaming at his radio. He got all five of these in about 22 seconds, way back at the start of the hour. But
2: didn't realize how hard it was going to be to associate things with Elvis. So many things.
1: I think because there's so many. We'll talk about that in a few minutes after the break. We got Lady Gaga. Don't go anywhere. 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

0: Stupid Love, Lady Gaga on 88.7 The River. I'm Chris.
1: I'm Eric.
2: I'm Gary.
0: And it is The River Ride Home. We just wrapped up the feud. We were talking about things you associate with Elvis Presley, the king of rock and roll. Movies not on the list at all.
1: Yeah, shocker. A huge part of his career. Country music, too, other than just rock and roll, I'd say.
0: Yes, Christmas gospel.
1: Toe in both of those. Yes, the gospel career. Las Vegas, certainly a big place you would associate with Elvis Presley as well.
0: Cheeseburgers. Not on the list. You don't associate cheeseburgers with Fat Elvis? Don't forget the many phases of Elvis.
1: Yes, what was it, fried banana sandwiches or whatever it was?
0: Yeah. Peanut butter and peanut jelly butter. And fried banana. Yeah. Add a burger in there. Sure, why not? You're the king.
1: That's right.
2: I do believe that this year that is my Halloween costume.
0: Ooh. Elvis Presley?
2: That is my plan.
0: What phase are you going to go with?
2: I'm not going to try and put the weight on because I'm afraid I won't be able to take it back off.
1: I think it's going to be a pillowcase.
2: I'll give you a pillowcase, yeah. Actually, you know what? Throughout the night, maybe I'll do the different phases of Elvis.
1: Variants. I was going to say, we could all do different variants of Elvis. Just pick a decade.
0: I'd pick late Elvis.
2: What, dead Elvis?
0: Near the end Elvis, yeah. Sitting on the toilet Elvis. I'll go that route.
2: Sitting on the toilet Elvis.
0: Do you have a favorite Elvis?
2: Not so much.
0: I feel like I saw more video and stuff of him nearer the end of his career than I did of the early stuff that came along later in my life. So it felt like more of my exposure to him when I was young was that older Elvis.
1: I think more, yeah, just either the impersonation of an Elvis. So
0: that
1: it's
0: too.
1: That classic thing of the rhinestone suits, the hair,
0: suits,
1: the glasses, the sideburns, and that notorious look specifically. But then I would say, audibly, the most exposure I got was like my grandparents listening to the old country stuff,
0: sure.
1: Right? So it's a varying degree of what you could get from the Elvis career.
0: The Elvis impersonators or a Vegas wedding. How is that not on this top five list? Parachuting. Apparently he did that all the time. Gary, you want to come back and do some categories with us?
2: Most certainly.
0: We'll see you in Overdrive right now. Cameron Whitcomb, Options, 88.7 The River.
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0: I hope. Gabby Barrett on 88.7 The River. I'm Chris.
1: I'm Eric.
0: It's The River Ride Home, and it's close enough to 5 o'clock for Top 5 Near 5.
1: Top 5 Near 5 time on the show. Chris, is there a theme on the Top 5 today?
0: So I saw some stories earlier today with estimates on how much hosting the World Cup this summer is going to cost Canadians. One estimate suggests each game could cost taxpayers $82 million to host.
1: Wow.
0: Here are the top five reasons hosting the World Cup is so expensive.
1: Let's see what came in at number five.
0: Number five, they had to install special Canadian grass that apologizes every time someone dives on it.
1: We
0: have to build special fan zones where Europeans can complain that our beer is too cold and our trains are too fictional.
1: Now, number three.
0: Apparently, it costs a fortune to temporarily convince the world we have a functioning transit system.
1: Number two.
0: They had to create emergency cooling zones for English fans who are experiencing direct sunlight for the first time since 2006.
1: And number one.
0: Security costs skyrocket when you have to protect the visiting teams from our most dangerous local threat. Confused people asking, so this is kind of like hockey, just without the sticks?

0: Barbara.
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3: Mainly sunny skies for your Wednesday afternoon, along with 20 to 40 kilometer winds gusting from the northwest. Temperature at a high of 11 degrees. Clear skies tonight as the northwest winds continue. Temperature dropping to a low of plus 1 overnight with a risk of frost.
2: Are you ready? Strap yourself in because it's time for Overdrive. It's the final hour of the River Ride home. Now we start trying.

0: Mary J. Blige and her family affair on 88.7 The River. I'm Chris.
1: I'm Eric.
0: It is
2: Overdrive
0: on the River Ride Home. Our final hour on this Wednesday afternoon. Thanks for hanging out with us. We got Whitesnake coming up, Miley Cyrus later on this hour, Olivia Dean, Soft Cell before the hour is up.
1: What great music coming in the final hour.
0: And it's Wednesday, so we'll play some Scattergories here in the studio.
1: Well, well, well. Wednesday Scattergories once again in just a bit.
0: Right now, you got Missing, Everything But the Girl on 88.7 The River.

0: Whitesnake, here I go again on 88.7 The River. I'm Chris.
1: I'm Eric.
2: And I'm Gary.
0: And it is
3: Overdrive.
0: DJG joining us back in the studio because we're going to play Scattergories.
2: I thought it was because I was so good last week.
1: Well, of course, you had to bring you back to defend your championship of the 12 that you got.
2: King of Scattergories.
0: 2 weeks in a row, Gary's had pretty good weeks here at Scattergories.
1: Indeed, walking away with victory last week as well as claiming 12 points. So a big defense here as Gary returns to do more Scattergories. I've got a new list of different categories this time. 60 seconds on the clock. We'll each get the same list, but different randomly generated letters. 60 seconds on the clock to name something that starts with your letter and fits every category. Gary, you're joining us once again. Are you starting in the first position?
2: I think I'm going to carry on the tradition, and I'm going to go first again.
1: Ooh. Wonderful. Your letter for today is F.
2: Ugh.
1: Doesn't feel like Gary's favorite
0: Good
1: letter.
0: Luck.
2: I just wonder if I could start everything with F. You all know what I mean.
1: We'll see how radio friendly this gets. 60 seconds on the clock. Feel free to pass at any time, and we can come back to it if there's time at the end. Are you ready to play?
2: Let's do it.
1: All right, we'll begin with languages.
2: French.
1: Musical instrument.
2: Francophone.
0: What? That's a German speaking person.
2: Okay, carry on, pass.
1: TV show.
2: Friends.
1: Ice cream flavor.
2: French vanilla.
1: Things that you wear.
2: Footwear.
1: Things that you are allergic to.
2: Fields.
1: Kinds of soup.
2: French onion.
1: Street names.
2: Francisco.
1: Items in a kitchen.
2: Forks.
1: Countries.
2: France.
0: Wow.
1: You're real lucky. They're things that have wheels.
2: Oh, wow.
0: You can't say Frenchman.
2: Pass.
1: Medicine or drugs?
2: Wow. Fentanyl.
0: Oh, that's a good one.
1: All right. So things that have wheels or a musical instrument? Possibly.
0: Flute. Oh, there's your instrument and time.
1: Still not bad.
0: 11.
2: Something 11. With wheels. I should have said the Flintstone mobile.
0: No, that specifically that's didn't have wheels. Had their feet, they ran.
2: It still was still steel.
1: Had, I guess they had wheels. It just had no motor.
0: No engine. <that's>
1: Yes.
0: Right. Good run. 11, not bad at
2: not
0: all.
2: Bad.
1: I'm surprised you didn't go with French horn, considering how much French came up with all the other ones.
2: French, France.
1: French vanilla, France.
0: French onion soup.
1: Yeah.
0: French beret. Good job. Well done. Good round. We will see if we can top G this week. Coming up in round number two after the break, we got Miley Cyrus. Don't go anywhere.
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2: Mainly sunny skies for your Wednesday afternoon, along with 20 to 40 kilometer winds gusting from the northwest. Temperature at a high of 11 degrees. Clear skies tonight as the northwest winds continue. Temperature dropping to a low of +1 overnight with a risk of frost.
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7: 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I like the ride home. I quite like Chris, but I'm not sure about that Eric guy.

0: Sixpence None the Richer, Kiss Me on 88.7 The River. I'm Chris.
1: I'm Eric.
2: I'm Gary.
0: And it is Overdrive. On the River Ride Home, our final hour of the afternoon show. We're playing Scattergories, round number two right now. G got 11 in round number one. A great job today.
2: Did you guys hear that?
0: What was that?
2: That's the applause coming from all the people out there.
0: Yeah. Lightly, I can hear it.
1: Let's move echoing on. Through the streets as G claims another big
2: I'll tell
1: point.
2: You, there's going to be a parade next week.
1: We'll see if someone can get 12 points over G's 11. It is Chris's turn now. The same categories. Your letter for today is M.
0: M?
1: Do your best. Feel free to pass on any category, and we'll come back to it if needed. And I can begin the time, or sorry, the categories, and you can begin the time. When I give you the first one, are you ready to play?
0: Let's do it!
1: We'll begin with languages.
0: Mandarin.
1: Musical instrument.
0: Mandolin.
1: TV shows.
0: Meet the... Malcolm in the Middle.
1: Ice cream flavor.
0: Mochaccino.
1: Things you wear.
0: Moccasins.
1: Things you're allergic to.
0: Mothballs.
1: Kinds of soup.
0: Minestrone.
1: Ooh. Street name.
0: Manhattan Drive.
1: Items in a kitchen.
0: Mixer.
1: Countries.
0: Mexico.
1: Things that have wheels.
0: My car?
2: No.
0: Motor car.
1: Medicine or drug.
0: One second. I'm out of time. I couldn't get it out of my mouth.
2: Methadone.
0: There was so many.
1: Yeah.
0: I had so many on the tip of my tongue and I couldn't get them out.
1: There we go.
0: 11 points.
2: Not bad.
1: A tie.
0: 11 points.
2: It's still not a win.
0: Are we going to get a three-way tie? Play three-way rock, paper, scissors?
1: Ooh, boy.
2: Rock, paper, scissors, Spock.
0: Let's find out. In the next round, we've got Eric in the hot seat. The Jeff Healey Band after the break. Don't go anywhere.
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7: 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I live in Mount Forest. I love listening to the river.

0: Angel Eyes, the Jeff Healey Band on 88.7 The River. I'm Chris.
1: I'm Eric.
2: And I'm Gary.
0: And it is
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1: Ride Home Scattergories. So far, it's a dead heat at 11 points each for Chris and Gary. So top points here so far. Not a perfect score, but certainly high-ranking tie for these two gentlemen. I've got the same categories. The letter for today is C for myself.
0: Si, senor.
1: So 60 seconds on the clock. I'll do my best to see if I can at least get 11, if not maybe the perfect score to win today. We'll see what happens.
0: Let's see how you do. I will start the timer when I give you the first category, which is languages.
1: Chinese.
0: Musical instruments.
1: Clarinet.
0: TV show.
1: Cosby's?
0: Ice cream flavors.
1: Ooh. Cranberry?
0: Things that you wear.
1: Coat.
0: Things you're allergic to.
1: Cats.
0: Kind of soup.
1: Carrot.
0: Street name.
1: Cork.
0: Items in a kitchen.
1: Cooking utensils.
0: Countries.
1: Canada.
0: Things that have wheels.
1: A car.
0: And you got 20 seconds to give me a medicine or a drug.
1: Well, gentlemen. Codeine?
0: That's a drug. And that is a perfect 12 points.
1: I feel like there was a better ice cream than cranberry.
0: Probably chocolate.
1: Chocolate? Yeah. You were both staring at me, and I was like, I don't know what to say.
0: You got there. You didn't even need chocolate.
1: Oh, my.
0: Or cocaine, the drug at the end. Yeah. Good job, though. Well
2: codeine
0: done.
2: Codeine, it's oxycodone, but...
0: No, codeine is a drug, for sure. That's one of the ones they pull in and pull out. Don't be bitter. Don't be jelly. Just because you didn't get 12. 11's a very good score. Do you want to do rock, paper, scissors for third place? Or do you want to be tied for second?
2: I'm going to take the tie. I can't be third. Not again. I've got too many thirds.
0: What a good round today. Well played, gentlemen.
1: Well.
0: 22-34.
1: High score.
0: Very good score for three people. Good job.
2: 36, I guess, yeah.
0: Would be perfect, yeah. So we only missed it by a couple.
2: Not bad.
1: Very, one of these days.
0: Very strong. Good job. Thanks for playing with us.
2: Always a pleasure with you, gentlemen.
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3: Hey, wait a minute. I think I've got it.
0: The river.

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0: Mainly sunny skies for your Wednesday afternoon, along with 20 to 40 kilometer winds gusting from the northwest. Temperature at a high of 11 degrees. Clear skies tonight as the northwest winds continue. Temperature dropping to a low of plus 1 overnight with a risk of frost.
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3: This is North Wellington today on 88.7 The River, local radio at its best. I'm Chris, joined today by Rosie Kroll with the Wellington County Libraries, the branch supervisor over in Harrison. How are you doing, Rosie?
4: I'm doing great. Thanks so much, Chris. How are you?
3: Not bad at all, thanks. Thanks so much for joining us today. We wanted to start off by talking about the Carnegie Libraries and Andrew Carnegie and really the founder and the reason that we've got so many libraries across the country.
4: Yeah, that's right. So out of our 14 branches, all of them have their own character and they all kind of reflect their communities that we're proud to be a part of. But we have five of those 14 are Carnegie Library branches. One of them's located near the river in Mount Forest. My own branch, Harrison, is a Carnegie building. And then we also have Palmerston, Fergus, and Elora. And they were all built between 1908 and 1913. Do you know much about Andrew Carnegie? I see you already know that he was the founder of a lot of the early libraries.
3: I know very little comparatively. Please tell us more about the man himself.
4: Yeah, so he's remembered less today for his steel empire, which is where he made his fortune, but more for his impact on public libraries, as you already knew there. He believed that free access to knowledge could change lives because it changed his when he was a young man. As a young immigrant with not a lot of money, he borrowed books from a local benefactor, and that experience stuck with him. So later on in life, as one of the richest men in the world at the time, he funded the construction of over 2,500 libraries across several countries, including many in Canada. And these Carnegie libraries gave ordinary people from kids, workers, newcomers, access to books and education in a way that they hadn't had it before, which is pretty cool.
3: It's absolutely wonderful that someone would have had that foresight to do that. And it's even more incredible and a testament to the man and the work that so many of these libraries still exist today.
4: Yeah, absolutely. And some of them, of course, are no longer libraries, but we're very fortunate in Wellington County that all five of our original Carnegie buildings stayed as Carnegie buildings. And then the funding that Wellington County put in to renovate these buildings and keep them going for like another century is amazing. All he asked for was that the communities would provide the land and maintain the library, and then he would build it. And I think our communities have done a really amazing job of keeping that promise and keeping that free public access to all the people that we have in Wellington County.
3: Absolutely.
4: Yeah. And when you visit one of those Carnegie libraries in Wellington County, you're visiting a piece of our history, which is really cool.
3: Yep. It is a shame that there aren't more people today and more philanthropic efforts made today to kind of continue on the work that was done in building more new spaces that have the same kind of intent.
4: Yeah, wouldn't that be amazing if that was the case? Maybe there's a philanthropist out there just waiting to step up.
3: Sadly, not a lot of money to be made in it. But
4: no, but speaking of free things, we do have a lot of cool free programming happening at the library this month, too, that I would love to tell you about.
3: Let's talk about what's coming up in May at the Wellington County Libraries.
4: All right. So at the Arthur Branch, they're going to be making a fairy plant hanger for adults and teens, which is going to be a very cute little mini plant holder. All materials are provided. And that one is Saturday, May 9th from 1 to 2 p.m. In Mount Forest, they're doing, and this isn't the first time they've done this program, but a community puzzle swap. So if you're tired of making the same jigsaw puzzles, you can drop in during their open hours anytime between May 11th and May 16th during their open hours. And you can swap one of your old puzzles for a new puzzle.
3: That is a great idea, especially if you're missing a piece in one.
4: We do not accept them if they're missing pieces. But yeah, if you're not someone who frames them and puts them up on their wall, which I know like a few people do that. My grandparents used to do that. Then you can, swap it out and get a fresh puzzle at the Mount Forest Library that week in May.
3: Excellent idea.
4: Clifford is doing one of my favorite programs. Their stuffy sleepover is going to be Wednesday, May 13th at 5 p.m. So you bring a stuffy, you leave it at the library, and then the next day you get a booklet with all the adventures that your stuffy got up to overnight. And it's kind of like a story time type program.
3: That is a great idea as well.
4: And honestly, you'd be surprised. We get kids like as old as 10 bringing their stuffies to that program who just love it. So it's an all ages kids program, but definitely worth a drop in for that one. The Palmerston Library has some more cute, cuddly fun coming up. We have Pause for Stories at that library happening Saturday, May 16th. So we'll be doing half-hour slots between 10:30 to 12:30, where they can read aloud to a certified therapy dog.
3: Excellent.
4: Yeah, and you can be, when you register, they'll contact you to confirm up your spot. The Drayton Branch is getting crafty with some painted book bricks for teens and adults, so you can make a unique garden ornament, definitely at the time of year for decorating our gardens, finally.
3: Most definitely, yes.
4: And that's happening Wednesday, May 27th, 6 to 7:30 p.m. And Harrison will be doing a video game social after school. We have two Mondays that we're doing that this month, Monday, May 11th and 25th from 4 to 5 p.m., and two Thursdays on May 7th, 21st. So for that one, they can bring their own portable games or they can enjoy some provided by the library. It's a good after-school hangout space for kids and tweens.
3: Excellent ideas. That sounds like a ton of fun coming up at the Wellington County Library throughout the month of May. If someone would like more information or if they want to register for any of these events, how do they do that?
4: They can do that at their local branch or they can visit us online at www.wellington.ca/library calendar.
3: Fantastic. Rosie, thank you so much for joining us today and telling us all about Andrew Carnegie and the events coming up in May at the Wellington County Library.
4: Thanks so much for having me, Chris.
3: We'll talk to you again soon. Thanks everyone for listening. It's North Wellington Today on 88.7 The River, local radio at its best.
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0: Radio. The River's weekly dive into the worlds of professional wrestling and mixed martial arts. Here's Eric McLeod and Chris Holden, two guys who know way too much about this stuff.
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1: Hello, everybody. I'm Eric McLeod.
3: And I'm Chris Holden.
1: And you are listening to Low Blow Radio on 88.7 The River, local radio at its best. The show where we discuss everything going on in the world of professional wrestling and mixed martial arts. We had a historic evening in mixed martial arts happening on Saturday with a different promotion dipping their toes into an MMA presentation with Netflix and MVP partnering together for their first mixed martial arts event happening on Saturday, headlined by Gina Carano taking on Ronda Rousey in the main event, two legendary female fighters from MMA. We could break down this card. What did you make of it, or how did you feel of it overall as a sort of counter to the UFC? Not necessarily as an overall, but just in presentation, maybe. I don't know.
3: I guess overall perception of the evening, by the time wake up the next morning and think back on, did I have fun last night?
1: Yeah.
3: Was that a good event? Yes, I had fun watching it. I thought it was a good event. Did it live up to all of its hype? Yes. I mean, if you had expected what happened in the main event to go any other way, I think you were deluding yourself in the same vein as when Jake took on Mike Tyson in the boxing fight last year, the year before. But I can certainly see where you get wrapped up in that nostalgia and stuff. I think that was part of the fun of the card.
1: Yeah.
3: So I think it delivered on all fronts. The numbers seem to be good for what Netflix were hoping for from the night, from the event itself, from its rewatchability, the views it's had afterwards, the impact it had on social media. Those numbers seem to be huge in the eyes of TKO and AEW these days. So obviously it's something these guys are looking at. Mm-hmm. Jake Paul obviously knows a lot about social media side and what numbers matter there.
1: Yeah.
3: So all in all, it looks like it was a success. Does it necessarily mean there will be a second one? I don't know yet. I don't know if we need them to have a second one, especially in short order or quick succession. I think that might be really spoil what they managed to pull off.
1: Yes, I wouldn't want to water down something that did seem to be a successful enough event with a good crowd, a boisterous crowd as well in Los Angeles. And then, yeah, for the numbers to have seemed to have done very well for them as well, successful-wise that way, to sort of not necessarily, utilize that to force the next event, but to sort of like calculate what could be next now that you've sort of opened up this door for athletes outside of the UFC to compete at a high level in MMA. And yeah, I think, there's certain other aspects to take away from this where, if it was the idea that you're a new fan or a young fan looking at this as an alternative, you maybe didn't see a sort of like, oh, okay, I got to keep my eyes on this person next, like, you know, the rise of typical MMA in that fashion. But as an alternative for a spectacle, it certainly presented a lot of fun, interesting differences on the night.
3: We got to see the comebacks of Ronda and Gina in the main event. We got to see Nate Diaz get back into an octagon. Mike Perry competing against him with all the stuff that we know Perry's done in the last couple of years. That was just interesting of its own right.
1: Mm.
3: And we got to see Francis Ngannou get back into an MMA octagon again.
1: Yeah.
3: And win by first round knockout and showing he's maybe lost a step or two, but he certainly hasn't lost anything on the punching side of things.
1: Certainly.
3: And yeah, I think for those three matchups, they delivered on what they were supposed to deliver on.
1: Yeah.
3: And the rest of the card, the undercard, was typical MMA undercard to me. I saw a couple of really good fights.
1: Yeah.
3: That one that was like a last second re-decision because we saw in the highlight that the guy choked out a second before the fight actually ended. So we did get a technical submission victory there.
1: A very first in MMA, I feel like, with that either going back to the video package or however that result ended up turning over that way. Yeah, fascinating how that ended up happening. And yeah, decent enough undercard to draw some interest. People like Junior Dos Santos not doing so well, but his opponent looking quite impressive in that fashion. And then, yeah, I think the three main card fights delivered as best they could on that what your expectations could have been for some of those matchups themselves. But what this gleams for the future, it's hard to say whether that's sort of a wait and see just to find out who is interested in doing another one in the future, or it certainly, yeah, it starts to put more eyes on other people outside of the UFC and what they would want to do competing in a mixed martial arts fight.
3: I mean, Ronda has said in the last couple of days that she is 100% finished now.
1: Yeah.
3: This for her was more about facing her own personal demons of why she left MMA.
1: Yeah.
3: She says professional wrestling helped get her psychology back into working in front of a crowd, mm-hmm. and enjoying that side of things again. But then she got soured by the end of that.
1: Yeah.
3: Period, which turned her off of stuff again and working with TKO and specifically either of those groups.
1: Mm.
3: But this, she says that this has satisfied her full circle thing now as far as mixed martial arts goes. And she was so great, enjoyed it so much, and got to finish out on her terms.
1: Absolutely. I think there was also a cathartic moment for Gina, as much as it ended so quickly for her too. She didn't seem to be filled with regret afterwards.
3: Not
1: and
3: at all.
1: And sort of like the drive of, oh, but what could I have done in this sort of other situation here? The match ended in 17 seconds. It was a quick armbar from Ronda Rousey, which you look at Ronda's record and that is notoriously
3: for the course
1: how her fights end up going. So certainly not a big surprise to have it go that way. But yes, very cathartic for both of these women afterwards, where it was very much a build to sort of give them both one last sort of a big moment in front of a huge crowd and a lot of people watching it because of what they delivered years before in MMA, and now to sort of take that success and sort of give them a one last hoorah way to go out, I think is a nice way to kind of look at it. There's lots of guys, I think, and men and women in mixed martial arts that maybe don't get that hopeful glorified ending, and it's not going to happen for everybody. Not everyone's going out like Khabib undefeated, or a big successful win like Robbie Lawler in your last fight, and you always hope for just something like that for a lot of these fighters. So whether that just opens it up for more to sort of want that last one, which gets a little tentative too, because there's some people you sure want like to stay retired, but when it's people like this where Ronda had so much more to offer in mixed martial arts, left so early, and to see that it just sort of she was able to get over those psychological aspects as well too, and return to some very successful fashion here, was just a full circle wonderful moment to watch.
3: Gina has been a lot less certain than Ronda in her talk about, is this the end of what you've done? It feels like for her this was the culmination of a year's worth of getting back to being the Gina Carano that was able to compete. She lost 100 pounds in that year, along with training again from a 16-17 year layoff from the sport, to get back into the shape that she lasted 17 seconds against Ronda. I'd last 3 seconds against Ronda Rousey, right? If I'm lucky.
1: Yeah.
3: So for her, she hasn't been quite as sure that she's done. She's talked about potentially, and there was talk from Jake Paul about Holly Holm had expressed some interest in fighting. Kat Zingango had expressed some interest. I don't know as a fan, if I need to see Gina versus Holly Holm.
1: Sure.
3: I think it would probably end in a similar fashion to this, except for a kick to the head instead of an armbar.
1: Yeah, I'd rather see this as a wrap-up for both women. But hey, can't fault her for wanting to just sort of find more success in that. She's found a new passion for it.
3: Exactly. And the idea that I don't think I'm going to beat any of these ladies, but I'm going to enjoy trying.
1: Yeah.
3: I'm grateful that someone is giving us a platform that we might be able to do that.
1: Mm.
3: And it's similar with the Mike Perry. Like, I don't see a day that Mike Perry gets back into the UFC.
1: Yeah.
3: I don't think they're interested in working with the Diaz brothers anymore. Despite the popularity, I think that time has passed from the world's number one mixed martial arts organization to want to work with those guys.
1: Mm.
3: But there's still a spot for them from a fan perspective.
1: Yeah.
3: I wouldn't hate seeing that fight again, despite the fact I don't think there would be a difference in the outcome.
1: Yeah.
3: It was a great scrap. And that's part of what you want to watch mixed martial arts for.
1: I think that's always
3: the action and the entertainment of it, right?
1: Yeah, that's always just going to be the exciting factor of Mike Perry and whether the UFC would ever want to get back into that game again. I think they know that there's a draw there. They're certainly not, like, they have uncontroversial people inside their banner already. And it's just that success rate, and to see Mike being able to transition to bare knuckle boxing to find a real sort of place for himself over there, but then now to have brought that violence into his mixed martial arts return here, it was just a great moment to see, and then just sort of really makes you sort of speculate what could be next for Mike, whether it is another mixed martial arts fight. It gets people excited to see him back in bare knuckle as well, too.
3: Yeah,
1: so
3: definitely.
1: All great big draw moments for Mike with this win, just looking so impressive over Nate Diaz. I'm going to say I'm always going to be a Nate Diaz fan. I love the Diaz brothers and what they bring to mixed martial arts, but certainly can be understanding that this was not Nate's best performance. Early on, trying his best and things like that, but just succumbing so much to those punches and the elbows. And once blood gets in your eyes and you just start to faint in those ways, he did end up having to have the fight called off due to the cuts. But
3: doctor,
1: I mean,
3: stoppage.
1: Yeah, Mike knows how to be the king of violence and open people up and win fights the way that he has the best skill set. And I think it's just a very interesting transition to see him finding that sort of like place for himself now. And
3: again,
1: I can't wait to see what's next.
3: That cut came in the first round.
1: Yeah.
3: Diaz fought through the whole second round, barely able to see, but didn't slip into a, I'm just here to survive,
1: yeah,
3: turtle up, stay calm, stay down. He went and kept fighting with the guy.
1: Yeah.
3: And that's what you want to see in this sport, I think. And the fact that Francis Ngannou looks so dominant and so good.
1: Yeah.
3: By the end of that first round, when he won by the one knockout punch, it reasserted the fact that he more than likely is the absolute best heavyweight on the planet right now.
1: Yeah.
3: And UFC, you don't have him. You don't have him. You don't have John Jones, who was your champion before he relinquishes the belt, putting it back into the downward spiral it's been in since. We don't even have Aspinall back healthy yet. So
1: exactly. It's a very sort of like, again, it depends on how everything else plays out in the heavyweight landscape right now, too. But yeah. With the way how good John's looked against

0: and knowing that there are two people that absolutely dominated him floating out there in the ether.
1: I completely agree. Yeah. And I think that that's, I think that's one of the other things that this highlighted for me anyway, was how weak the UFC's heavyweight division is right now.
0: Mm-hmm.
1: And you look at some of the guys that have left. You brought up Habib a little bit ago.
0: Yeah.
1: It's not beyond the realm of possibility that Jake Paul and $100 million can get Habib out of his retirement and back into an octagon, onto an event like this against, you know, you pick the name from history that might want to take their shot, or just headline a card. And I know I'm not going to beat him.
0: Yeah.
1: But you're going to give me the position, the promotion, and the money to do it, and I'll give it my best shot.
0: Yeah.
1: And hopefully we put on a good show. And you can, I'm sure there's names out there that we could find to put into that matchup that could be viable. I would hate to see them rush through stuff where you end up, by the time there's card three or card four, it's Anderson Silva headlining it. And sure. It's not interesting. And we start to lose some of that appeal. I'd rather see this be a once annual or maybe twice a year that they put these kind of cards together.
0: Yeah.
1: And don't try to be a competitor necessarily, but when we're doing something, we're more than competitive with what the UFC is putting out this month, whatever the month is.
0: Or at least understanding that that you draw eyes in a different fashion. If the UFC draws eyes specifically because of their rankings and the like successes as you watch an athlete climb to the top, their specific stars that then fight at the top level and their champions and that kind of the way the presentation of the UFC is, and if they can find an alternative within that, that is these spectacle fights, as we mentioned, a great scrap between two athletes that have had a lot of success in the UFC and outside of that as well, still at a good point in their careers, like Nate Diaz and Mike Perry, having that fight, to former big stars but want to return and give something back, that, you know, aren't necessarily at a point where they're like, they left because of concussions or because of damage and those type of things to their careers, to come back with one last thing with Ronda and Gina, or a extremely successful athlete like Francis Ngannou, to sort of use it as a spectacle rather than the sort of watch what's next in the, you know, mixed martial arts legacy of the UFC.
1: Absolutely. And I do think that's an important distinction to draw, that the ones that were former UFC fighters that are now outside looking in and doing this on this night, such as Francis, Mike, Nate, Ronda, they all left the UFC through contractual things.
0: Yeah.
1: None of them were let go because we don't think you can do it anymore.
0: Yeah.
1: We think you're damaged goods now. They didn't try to put BJ Penn in the cage.
0: Exactly. Yeah. Right? Wasn't a bunch of people that, again, people have a hard time, you know, getting either sanctioned or that type of like.
1: Such bad CTE that I don't want to see you get hit again.
0: Exactly. Yes. These were people that felt like they were worth a whole lot, and the UFC not willing to pay that price. Netflix and MVP more than willing to get behind them in that way. And I think that also sort of shows that success and what that will sort of glean to other people in their own self-worth and what they present as far as contract negotiations within the UFC too. If they know that there's somewhere else you can go to at least discuss being paid a whole lot more to potentially fight someone else, I think, yeah, it just at least opens up that door for people to not feel that they're stuck just accepting whatever offer you're given within the UFC.
1: Absolutely. And the other side of that would be that the more often these guys do something, or at least if they would come out and say, yes, we're not done with this.
0: Yeah.
1: Netflix has given us a green light. There will be two next year, whatever. That then opens the UFC's eyes to that exact same fact. And maybe they've got to work a little harder.
0: Yeah.
1: Put a little more cash on the table to keep people that you don't want to see end up on this other show next year.
0: Definitely. What do you think about, like, now that they've established it and all that kind of stuff, is it better to have Jake as an outside promotional part of this, or is there more sort of like want to see him compete in mixed martial arts now that they have dipped their toes into this? Because again, it was something he always mentioned when he took on a lot of these MMA fighters in boxing, was sort of like, you know, if the opportunity was there, or a place was there, I would try the mixed martial arts. But at that time, the only platform was the UFC. If he's now trying to, you know, open those doors to something else, is there fan interest in that? Do you have any interest in that? Like, what?
1: I don't know if I do, just because I haven't seen him do it yet with anybody.
0: Yeah.
1: And the boxing, the last fight, as mismatch as it was, though.
0: Well, again, yeah, he was in. We're used to him so taking on people like Nate and Nick, who are smaller. He took on a heavyweight, which is way, way bigger. So again, could you balance the scales somewhere?
1: Not just any heavyweight. He took on one of the absolute best heavyweight fighters there ever has been.
0: Yes.
1: So, yeah. I could see it. What do you think? Are you interested in seeing it? I think fans in general would be.
0: I think I am, for the idea that it just would be that next chapter for Jake Paul. We saw him have all these big showcase boxing matches. Maybe he can now bring that into mixed

0: martial arts, and the idea that he's now giving these other people a little bit more of that edge, and then maybe he needs to be the underdog again in that aspect.
1: Pick an opponent.
0: Well, it might just have to be Jake, or sorry, it might just have to be Mike Perry, I'd say, but just because the King of Violence always takes it. We are headed into a break, but we're back to talk pro wrestling. Stick with us on Low Blow Radio, 88.7 The River.
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1: And Chris.
0: And we're going to shift gears from mixed martial arts and start talking about pro wrestling. WWE has their Saturday night's main event coming up this weekend. They had a few of these matches slowly kind of built. Then it felt like a lot of them were kind of rushed together over the last couple of weeks as they maybe had forgot that Saturday night's main event was coming just around the corner. And it's sort of hard to predict. Are these just going to be those sort of like is it the John Cena retirement Saturday night's main event? Is it the more sort of tapered off Saturday night's main events? And this certainly feels like more of the spectacle of the rest of the roster without your main champions on it.
1: Yeah. Like, we need a pay-per-view quality card, kind of.
0: Dove. Just to keep the eyes on everything as they really build for a clash in Italy, I guess.
1: I mean, thank God for the tag team championships at this point.
0: Yes, the forgotten tag team championships are at least brought back for this Saturday's main event.
1: Pretty girl heavy SNL or SN main event coming up.
0: Yes, indeed. Yeah, I would say as far as this card goes, too, certainly stacked from the women's division side of things.
1: Yeah, I'm surprised by that.
0: Yeah.
1: Because, I mean, this is not usually the way that WWE put together a card.
0: No, they certainly do try to balance the skills to a certain degree, but
1: looks like Evolution with two man matches added in.
0: It certainly does. And for, like, outside of those bigger feuds that are going on, your Gunther Cody feuds, your Roman Reigns Jacob Fatu storylines, your Seth Rollins
1: the vision stuff.
0: These are certainly on the women's side of things the ones they've been building the most. The women's tag scene, particularly with the crowning of new champions and trying to see just who is going to fall into that other slot. The debut of Sol Ruka, Becky Lynch now on her new reign as Intercontinental Women's Champion as well. So trying to sort of take all that focus, put it on this Saturday night's main event. Will it feel that there's a lack of it come Clash of Italy, though? I also feel because there isn't necessarily big feuds going for Rhea and Liv outside of that for your big titles.
1: Yeah. I mean, I'm left looking at this card and feeling like this just doesn't feel like a Saturday night's main event without a title match, like a big men or women's world title match, and without one of the big feuds that they're building around.
0: Yeah.
1: Yeah. I'm left wondering what the main event's going to be. Is it going to be Penta versus Paige?
0: Yeah, I'm looking at this card and feeling the same way. You could go with the tag title match being there, or again, their championship matches. It's what they consider to be the top sort of level one there, right? It could be Becky for her Intercontinental Women's Championship. It could be the Men's Intercontinental Championship. It could be the tag team titles.
1: It could be the six women tag match, which doesn't have a belt on the line, but arguably the biggest women stars with Charlotte, Rhea, and Jade Cargill in that match.
0: Mm-hmm.
1: And I've got to say as well, I don't want to disparage this card in any way with our friend Ethan Page making his Saturday night's main event debut.
0: Yes.
1: What a ride Ethan Page has been on since he joined us here on the show the couple times when he was just working AEW mid-card and a lot of darks, right? And now challenging for the Intercontinental title on one of their absolute flagship, historically flagship shows, too.
0: It's incredible.
1: Amazing, amazing rise for Ethan Page.
0: Yes, our few people that we got to talk to in the world of pro wrestling and to see the success he's having as a Canadian as well, too, representing Hamilton now in the Saturday night's main event spot against Penta. The insertion of him into the IC title scene has been perfect because he's got a very different look. He's a great in-ring worker. I think they're just finding that he's where he fits perfectly right now within the WWE banner. And it's amazing to see.
1: We'll try to get him back on if we can get some time.
0: Yes, I know. Things are so busy here at Low Blow Radio. Maybe we'll find time for the All Ego Ethan Page. Want to do some predictions for this Saturday night's main event?
1: Sure, let's start with that one because I think there's a good chance that Ethan takes this title. I think Penta's run has been excellent, but it's running short on story now.
0: Sure.
1: And I think to make that switch now just opens up a lot more creative avenues for the Intercontinental title, where they're going with it next. Even Paige and Rusev have had some square-offs lately.
0: Yeah.
1: So yeah, I think that this might be the time to do it. Penta's been the champ for quite a while. He's had some great defenses. I don't see why not.
0: In the same vein of how Penta got it, and you utilize it in that sense of he's yeah had so much success with this, and now we want to see what the next future would hold for the Penta character, to have Ethan take this belt now and be able to sort of see where he falls in that same sort of vein to sort of get himself a big push here. I could certainly see that being the case. I could see them also trying to just have it be a big heel that they've built up on the way to have a big match with Penta and just another big win for him as well. So it's tough with these Saturday Night's main events. I think they probably will hold off on title changes for a certain point, but there is some surprise, especially with the fact that it's not your main titles. It's a little easier to switch things on a surprise and on a Saturday Night's main event. I might go Penta as much as I love Ethan.
1: I've read some interesting stuff over the last couple of days that they're interested in signing tag teams, which shocked me because they've shown nothing like that in action over the last several years, especially dropping teams like the Motor City Machine Guns, who they seem to be bringing in specifically to bolster the division and then ignore it. But you look at the roster and you see a dearth in the tag team side of things. It makes logical sense they might be. So to me, I could see Ethan taking the belt and Penta being teamed up with his brother Ray, who really hasn't gotten to do much since he came over, and let the Lucha Bros join the tag division.
0: It would be a perfect time for them to reinvigorate the tag scene with the Lucha Bros. As much as Penta's been great as a single star, if they're not ready to jump that next gun into world title like contention and that type of stuff, to not feel that you're floating in the mid-card, it might be the perfect time to use some of that rub for Phoenix as well to show what they can do together, and then to maybe elevate the tag scene outside of that. But yeah, they're in a real tough spot because they don't have a lot of tag teams right now, and because of the ones you've released, and then looking at the sort of like caliber of, or not caliber, but the sort of who's out there in the indie scene for it, a lot of them have already been snatched up as well. So it's hard to think of where they would go for that sort of big draw moment. But I think utilizing the talent you have and trying to find something new is not a bad place to at least start from.
1: I do think it would be an absolute crime as well for the WWE to have the Lucha Bros under a contract while they've got the Usos, and we don't get that tag match ever.
0: Yes.
1: We have to get that match
0: it
1: somehow.
0: So feel like absolute missed opportunity if they don't at least attempt it and try and get something more out of Phoenix as well too. Yeah. I think that's been an unutilized talent as far as the bring over for Phoenix. And again, it's what you do with your time and your spot and your spot and that kind of stuff. But I think he also just needs to get a little bit more better presentation wise and maybe just a bit more of Penta's rebel help that, and hopefully not take any away from Penta as well.
1: Totally agree. And I hate to see that because, but it just goes to show how much in the creative process matters, from opening presentation to your debut to how you perform and the matches you're given to have and what Penta got versus what Phoenix got.
0: Yeah.
1: I don't think Phoenix got the same level of opportunity because he was the second one to come in. And I really do feel like if it had been Phoenix first, he would be the one in the Penta spot.
0: Sure.
1: Because these guys are both as good as each other in the ring. They're amazing.
0: Yeah.
1: So, moving on, The Vision, Logan Paul and Austin Theory, the current tag team champions, will defend their titles against the Street Profits of Angelo Dawkins and Montez Ford. I think this is just a way to get everybody else in this current storyline into a big schmoz, and I don't think these titles will change hands.
0: Yes, I think at least trying to establish the tag scene again here with the return of the Street Profits, certainly the showcasing of the lack of scene as well, being the first sort of tag feud it feels like the Vision has had since they won these titles, right? Like, they haven't necessarily had anyone particularly feel like there was a threat to them in their championship run here. So this at least is dipping the toes back into specific tag team wrestling, and that whether that just starts the feud, whether it's a thing here, and maybe this again, if we mentioned the sort of like match wise presentation for Seth Rollins and Bron Breakker, but are very much attached to this story outside of it, so could be brought, you know, aspects outside of it, whether it's Seth trying to play more of this redemption role with the Street Profits that he's been presenting backstage, where it feels like Angelo's more willing to play that side, whereas Dawkins is more, whereas Angelo's a bit trepidatious and feeling that Seth's, you know, got more to earn in that aspect. And then also, you know, Braun with the Vision, where he could either be trying to help them and end up screwing things up, or vice versa with it being Seth. So whether that is the sort of schmoz aspect that leads to all of these characters having to work together at Clash in Italy before you get back to that next singles match for Braun and Seth, it feels like they're holding off on that.
1: Sure. I see something along the lines of a breakdown in things. Braun Breakker comes in as if he's going to help. Seth comes in to stop that. somebody else comes in. We've been seeing a lot about Baron Corbin's potential return to WWE, and I think this group fits what Baron has done in the past.
0: Yeah.
1: Somebody else runs in, LA Knight's got to come in, and you end up with a 4-on-4 in the next in Italy or something.
0: Right on. Yeah, it could be an aspect of things going forward. But yeah, one where I'd be not terrible. Again, with the Saturday Night's main events, I think they could pull a title switch with any of these particular titles. Specifically, I don't know if I see this one, but it could happen. I think at any of these, it will be more of a surprise than anything else.
1: The 6 women tag match. Rhea Ripley, Charlotte Flair, and Alexa Bliss taking on Jade Cargill, Meechan, and B-Fab, her little crew.
0: Yeah. The so at baddies. Least trying to semi-continue the Jade Cargill feud with Rhea Ripley since the title switch has happened. I hear no one talking about this feud or anything right now, though. This is a lot of high-caliber characters that are just the peak has just sort of dipped and dipped and dipped for all of them. So great to see at least them being showcased in this and not completely forgotten about. But as far as like the matches go for this card, it just feels like, yeah, you're just throwing them in there because you've got them. And it has very little consequences on the future for myself as far as what this holds, as far as it, again, just sort of being a holding pattern maybe before the rematch with Jade and Rhea. But yeah, but the first one wasn't that great either. So,
1: and it feels so lackluster for Charlotte and Alexa.
0: Yes.
1: Right? I mean, that's probably where I'm looking at this as a missed opportunity of sorts, is if it's not going to be just a straight rematch for the championship, then a six-pack challenge to who is the next challenger for this championship? Where is this going?
0: At least
1: something along those lines.
0: Yeah, say who gets the pinfall victory is the next contender, whether that ends up being Charlotte getting the win, but then now she starts the feud with Rhea, or Alexa ends up sneaking that away from Charlotte, and that gives Charlotte that animosity in that vein as well, too, right? There's little bits of the story you could start planting with this one, and maybe that's how they end up utilizing this match.
1: WWE Women's Intercontinental Champion Becky Lynch defending against Sol Ruka.
0: As much as the man always feels like she is on top, it is still technically their secondary belt. Don't forget that Liv Morgan is the world champ, even though she's got no feuds going on right now.
1: Yeah, it's the only belt that matters on the women's side.
0: It really is. Like, I mean, for the fact that the women's U.S. championship completely fallen off the map, it feels like, and then both of their main titles just not feeling like they're in a bigger showcased feud aspect of things, really elevates Becky Lynch in this Intercontinental Championship as feeling like the top prize to have. And could be utilized as a big moment for Sol Ruka. They've been certainly tapering the presentation of Sol, not coming in as a devastating. I mean, she got that win over Bayley in the Saturday Night's main event on the John Cena card. Yes. So it's her return to eyes as far as the Saturday Night's main event goes. So as far as the Raw presentation goes, though, too, she's had big caliber matches with Liv Morgan, and I can't remember who the other one was, but she hasn't won these matches yet. So she's sort of, they're at least tapering that aspect of her. Is that all building towards a big win for her on Saturday? We'll find out.
1: I think she claims this title on Saturday. My bigger issue with it then is because of Becky Lynch and what she's done to elevate this belt. She's one of those workers that can do more for the title than the title does for her. So do you now have her walk away from this whole scene and go in for the Women's World Championship and start something there, which feels awkward considering who's holding the belt? And because of the way that we presented and built Lynch over this last year now of loving this Intercontinental title, it feels like she would have no good reason to walk away from the feud. She would just want to take it back from Sol.
0: Yeah, I'd feel a little bit of a rinse and repeat. Like we talked about this off air with it being similar, that you could push Sol the same way they did Maxime in this Intercontinental title scene. But I think Becky just won this title back. And for the elongated period of no defenses we got from AJ Lee, to at least have it back on television, back in more of a consistent people wanting to have these championship matches, I think I'm happier to keep it on Becky and have it feel like it's this bigger prize to inevitably have someone win, come maybe SummerSlam or something like that. But I think right now to take that off her, you know, just because unless she's moving to SmackDown or something, there's no way they're throwing these two heels together with her and Liv.
1: No.
0: So she'd be a bit more sort of into interesting singles matches, but why not at least elevate this title a little bit more? So I think Sol will come close, and maybe it'll be, you know, Becky cheating with the Jessica Carr interference or some other kind of stuff like that with the ref. But I wouldn't be surprised. Again, I think I've said that for all of these matches, if it ends up going the other way. But I think I'd be happier seeing it stay on Becky and maybe be Sol a little bit more down the line.
1: Paige and Brie Bella will defend their WWE Women's Tag Team Championship against the irresistible forces of Lash Legend and Nia Jax. Please switch this title. Please just end this Bella thing.
0: Yeah, I mean,
1: I'm sick and tired of watching it. They can't wrestle.
0: It certainly is one of those, like, it's that aspect where you're certainly taking down what you've been building within your tag scene. This would just sort of be reset from Mania, where you wanted to have the big Mania moment. Yeah. You couldn't do it with the initial two Bellas. If this gets it back on at least the better, I would say, tag team of the Invisible Forces of Nia and Lash Legend. And then figuring out, again, this Paige return came as a big surprise. She's far better utilized as a single star if they can start pushing her in that aspect, especially if it's like the Liv Morgan feud come SummerSlam. I think that's a perfect time for her to get out of this situation and into something far more utilized of the talent that she could bring for the stardom that she has, and this return to not just be in a tag thing with Brie Bella.
1: I totally agree. Paige has still career left in front of her. Is really good. Brie is nothing more than a nostalgia act.
0: Yeah.
1: So I would love to see a switch on this one.
0: I think
1: more than any of the other belts, I want to see this one change.
0: I think this one is, I feel the exact same way. It could be the best utilized for a title change here, to get them back on Lash Legend and Nia Jax. So again, maybe not the highest caliber of matches since we've seen from previous Saturday Night's main events, but sometimes those disappoint in the sense of, like, well, you knew this was just going to be Cody winning, or you knew it was just going to be
1: very true.
0: Vice versa that way. There's at least some aspect of, well, maybe there'll be a surprise that comes our way this Saturday. So at least that's something to look at here. We're just about out of time, though, and we'll get back to talking more pro wrestling in just a little bit. Stick with us here on 88.7 The River, local radio at its best.
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1: Hey, Chris.
0: And we're going to continue our pro wrestling discussions and head on over to AEW, because they have Double or Nothing coming up from not Las Vegas, which has been the typical place for Double or Nothing. The first time headed over to New York City, as they are in Queens and in a different kind of stadium, back to the tennis court stadiums again. So this is in Arthur Ashe, but similar in that vein. That it's a tennis court stadium. I love the different visual aspects sometimes of the arena choice for AEW.
1: Oh, sure. I totally agree. Yeah. Louis Armstrong Stadium. And You say a tennis stadium, and I think it conjures up a certain image in your mind. To see photos of this, it looks like any other NFL stadium.
0: Yes.
1: That's a lot of people to sit in to watch a tennis game.
0: I like the tier effect, too. I think it's a great aspect that I think translates to pro wrestling really well, too, that you have that tight crowd near the ring, but then that not people feeling so far beyond when you really get that stadium aspect of having to be like, well, I'm here and I'm with everybody, but I'm watching this on screens. You could feel like you'd be in this and still be able to see the ring at a decent visual point.
1: Oh, I think there's every chance you could throw Darby Allin from this top deck and land him into the mat. And if there's anyone willing to try it, it would be Darby.
0: It just might be Darby, and we'll see if his body holds up to make it all the way to this stadium here coming up for Double or Nothing. He will be defending his AEW Men's World Championship against MJF, and it has been quite a run for Darby Allin.
1: Has it ever been?
0: He's got one more defense coming up tonight against Speedball Mike Bailey, the highest of caliber of opponents to wrap things up for this run for Darby Allin. He also took on Sammy Guevara on Saturday night. Will be taking on MJF in the rematch, as it is title also versus Hair.
1: I mean, unless, of course, Speedball pulls off a massive upset this evening.
0: Does
1: MJF have to put the hair on the line?
0: I was going to say, does he still force him to put the hair on the line? I wonder. I wonder if it's Hair versus Hair then, and that mullet might be on the line. We'll find out. Well, I don't think Speedball ends up taking it. They've been building this big story between Darby and MJF. And as far as our predictions go, that's a great place to start with looking at this Double or Nothing card. I think the prediction's the same on both our ends, but looking at all of that outside of this, if we do end up just getting MJF winning the championship back, I thought this was a great way to just tell a different story in this last month and a bit, to just get a surprise win for Darby Allin, but not completely out of the blue, something that he'd been building towards and threatening towards with Max, the ignorance that Max brought towards all that so that he could be caught off guard and lose his championship, that he would have to come up with some way to get back into this championship matchups. And then this train wreck story of Darby Allin as champion has just been the perfect way to tell what happens when Darby becomes champion. He goes on this train wreck run. It's not like he's holding off to, you know, I'll figure out who's the number one contender and I'll fight them at the pay-per-views. No, he's train wrecking his way through all of this. It's a car crash of a world title run and taking on absolutely anybody who wants to have their shot at this title. And I don't think of any other way you tell a Darby Allin world title run.
1: No, and it's been perfect. It's fit the character, which we've been building for years. It works in with the narrative of the belt right now. As you mentioned, MJF's arrogance coming into that initial match.
0: Yeah.
1: But just the way that the champion dictates how their run will be in AEW.
0: Yes.
1: And that works so well. Like, even Hangman's more of a fighting champion than MJF was, but nobody put the belt on the line as consistently and recklessly as Darby Allin has done over the last few weeks, giving us all of these different matchups as well, which has been just fascinating to watch some of these matchups work out. Bigger guys, smaller guys. I'm looking forward to Speedball's match with him tonight because it will not be the stereotypical Darby being bounced all around the ring and thrown into the third row and stuff.
0: Yeah.
1: Speedball can't do that. So this is going to be a real highlight of the speed and how action-packed he can be when it's not a giant guy just tossing him everywhere. It's your work as well as the other guy's work.
0: Yes, it's all of that plus the wear and tear of the story of Darby Allin going into this MJF match that I think will just tell a more interesting story, as well as like having all these top caliber talent not be able to put Darby away, and just the sense of his in durability and his in constantness and the that type of fashion being the story now told with him and MJF. MJF very much wanting to win his, not only become a third world champion at the age of 30, to also make sure he keeps his hair, to be clamoring for all those moments while Darby just will not go away, I think is going to be a great way to wrap up the story between the two of them, opposed to if he had just the typical try to build Darby up over the last couple of weeks, get to this title match and he doesn't win. This just was a new, fascinating, different way to tell the story, build Darby up, build a bunch of people up along the way too. And then now we get back to another level of the Max title run as a third time champ. So I won't be unsatisfied at all to see Max win this championship back. It's a great way to finalize the story as well. So I think all signs point to that, at least for me.
1: I totally agree. I think you have to end this now.
0: Yeah.
1: Because I don't know know how any human being could keep up the run that Darby's been on.
0: Sure.
1: With the amount of physical punishment that he keeps taking. Again, show after show.
0: I have seen some people potentially speculate that it's that sort of huge, monumentous moment that he gets over MJF, but it inevitably sort of loses to someone like a Kenny Omega down the line, because they're all these people very much wanting the Kenny Will story for Wembley.
1: Yeah.
0: But I feel like, yeah, we're maybe a little past that at this point. I mean, August is still a fair ways away, but that may be more of the Max Kenny story that we get to after Max wins this title back. Took us long enough to get to prediction, but I think we both feel Max winning the title back is the story to tell here.
1: Agreed.
0: All right. Well, let's get to, we mentioned, or we didn't mention it, but Will Ospreay and other people have been announced for the Owen Hart Cup for this year, and we're getting some of the inaugural qualifying matches happening.
1: Or the quarterfinal matches.
0: Sorry, quarterfinal matches happening at Double or Nothing. And I love this tournament, and I love the brackets for this year. It's going to be really, really interesting. So we can do some quick predictions on those. Willow Nightingale is going to take on Alex Windsor for the women's side of things. On the men's brackets, you got Bandido and Swerve Strickland, as well as Will Ospreay and Samoa Joe. And a lot of people saying this is their first match, which is crazy.
1: Yeah, I'm surprised to hear that, actually. I would have thought they would have met like 10, 20 years ago.
0: But that would just been different times. Like, okay, Will being so young and not being in like the TNA scene. And
1: true, yeah, that's when
0: Joe being in the WWE, right? So, yeah, these two have actually never had a singles match together.
1: The story they've been telling has been awesome. While the Death Riders have been working with Ospreay and kind of one-on-one and getting him into scenarios and making him kind of join them and train with them,
0: yeah.
1: Samoa Joe and the Ops have been doing video packages saying, you don't need them. We are the better team and the better choice. You should come with us.
0: Yeah.
1: And then that culminated with, and if you don't choose us, you've chosen our fists instead.
0: Yes.
1: And then, lo and behold, they're drawn up against each other in the Owen.
0: Aha!
1: Crazy!
0: Yes. And to see that someone else could be on the other side of things, it's a great way to build the story for Will Ospreay as he, I feel, inevitably wins the Owen Hart Cup and heads to Wembley to take on whoever the champion is at that time. On the other side of that, too, I think to have that big threat of Swerve Strickland, who's going to be returning into this potential world title scene, too, been going after Bandido, and to have the both of them now announced for the tournament is going to be a very interesting singles match. But I do think, yeah, you're kind of building those two to be the inevitable end. We do have Claudio Castagnoli announced in the tournament as well, and could be part of this Will Ospreay Death Riders story that continues to the end. But as far as like looking at the names, unless it's a big surprise win for somebody else, it feels like it's Swerve and Will in the finals.
1: That's kind of what I'm leaning towards as well. Which makes sense on a lot of levels. Plus, it's not their first meeting.
0: Sure.
1: So we've got some already have storyline and underlying whatever's between Will and Swerve. It's a different place for both of them to meet now. The last times they were more or less teaming together against Death Riders and stuff, right?
0: Yeah.
1: So this will be interesting to see that match come up as the finals. And arguably harder to pick at that point as well. I mean, I still think this is very much Will's ticket to get to that main event in Wembley.
0: Yeah.
1: Is it going to be Max? Is it going to be somebody else? Yeah, I think this is Will's tournament to lose.
0: For sure. I think, yeah, it's just a big moment for him to keep going through here. Again, he'll likely take on Mark Davis in the next, like the semifinals, yeah. Which is, again, sort of like retelling that story after the loss he took, but now what he's learned with the Death Riders, how he's going to be able to overcome that loss. I think, yeah, great way to utilize the story and what they've been doing with the characters right now. I do need to see a little bit more of the, like, the training coming to fruition. We got it at the end of the match with Ace Austin last week, but he probably shouldn't have sold as much for what you've been doing and all this training and the fact that Mox kept telling you, you got to be like a savage out there and like be a, you know, a whatever it was with the sort of like, not a bird of prey, but that type of like aspect of the character, to have him sort of like sell so much for Ace and then inevitably get the submission. I mean, it certainly put Ace over, but I need we need to start seeing where he's like threatening with those more devastating moves again and stuff like that, where he knows it could be career ending for his opponents, but he just has to bring that side out of him again.
1: Yep. No, I agree. I think I think this match with Samoa Joe will bring more of that, because you get that extra excuse of Samoa Joe has been telling me the last few weeks that I've got to join him or he'll beat me up.
0: That's right. So maybe, yeah, this will be the match that really brings that out for Will. The women's AEW championship is on the line as Tekla is defending in a four-way match this time. Hikaru Shida, Jamie Hayter, and Chris Statlander all trying once again to reclaim the AEW Women's Championship. Fatal Four Way is always sometimes a utilization to move the title into different positions. Right now, I think they know they have a great hot ticket with Tekla as world champ. So this is a great way to have her in there with a lot of former champs, former opponents too right now. But I think a holding pattern to make sure you've got a real big threat to inevitably have someone who wins the Owen go up against.
1: I think that's totally fair. Yeah. I think that's a great shout, actually, because I don't see either one. I mean, and I have nothing against Sheeta or Hayter or Statlander, but I don't see the benefit of taking the belt off Tekla to put it on any one of those three ladies right now.
0: If I'm looking at that landscape of it too, and the fact that you're utilizing the women's Owen the same way you do the men's, yep, that this person is likely going on to Wembley, that's likely Alex Windsor. Then she's a Brit. She's hasn't had that big singles success yet. They've already done Willow. I don't know if they'd end up doubling up two wins in the Owen for Willow. Agreed. As much as she's had big championship wins like that, I think a win or a loss for her and a win for Alex in the quarterfinals is a sort of showing of like, yeah, maybe her and Will having these sort of moment together as a husband and wife winning the gold and then both going on to Wembley to potential success.
1: So I'm going to have to admit right now, I didn't know they were married.
0: Oh, well, there you go.
1: I have no idea. The Stadium Stampede match. I'm looking forward to this one. Chris Jericho with the Hurt Syndicate and the Elite, which now features Jungle Jack again, are taking on The Demand, Ricochet, Bishop Khan, Toa Leona, and the Don Callis family members, Mark Davis and Andrade El Idolo, along with the Dogs, Clark Connors and David Finlay.
0: It is a big mesh up here and perfect for a Stadium Stampede.
1: Yes.
0: To see, yeah, the Hurt Syndicate with the Elite and Jericho. What a mixed match of people on a team together, especially with the Elite and Jericho in the Stadium Stampede, where it felt like they were always on opposing sides these matchups when it was initially introduced in AEW, to come to this other side of that. I like the connection of the Don Callis family with the utilization of the Demand, and then the influx of the Dogs as well too, as a bit of hired guns here. I think a great showcase for the Stadium Stampede as far as talent and mix of talent and stories go. It's a bit odd to see people like Kenny not in the Owen and stuff like that too. You wonder what his path is after some of this kind of stuff. He certainly hasn't been in some of those bigger showcase singles matches, but a great way to keep him on the card, keep Jack in the mix too after he just lost his championship, but to keep the story kind of going with Ricochet.
1: Yep.
0: It's a sort of big full moment for a lot of that kind of stuff.
1: I just love looking at the names in this and trying to piece together how the match is going to go, because you know these Stadium Stampedes have some intense wrestling, some crazy violent spots, some great comedy bits as well. And you can pick apart, like, the Demand guys, well, they're here to do the comedy bits.
0: Yeah.
1: The Callis family guys of Davis and El Idolo, they're not here for the comedy parts. They're here for the wrestling, hard smash.
0: Especially the
1: stuff.
0: Dogs, yeah.
1: And the Dogs are here for the violent side of things. The Bucks can do anything.
0: Yeah.
1: Kenny can do anything. I'd love to see Bobby and Shelton do some of the comedy spots. It's not all just the Smash Mouth stuff, but yeah, I'm really looking forward to what this match promises to bring.
0: Who they end up playing off of and stuff like that too, to see Bobby and Shelton interacting with more, like the Don Callis family with the Dogs. I think it's just going to be a great different showcase for those two characters especially. And really, really excited for a Stadium Stampede cluster of a match. Any predictions on songs we might hear, as they tend to leave something running while we get the match going?
1: So, what, 15 minutes of Judas, I guess?
0: I mean,
1: it's
0: maybe.
1: It's been a while since it's played there, right?
0: I suppose sometimes if there's anything like New York centric, that would be really, really good.
1: New York, New York.
0: Ooh, there we go. That'll do it. All right. Speaking of that, we've got two more matches to dive into, but just quickly, shocked to not see, and he still could be added, no Eddie Kingston on this card.
1: I know.
0: I think that's disappointing, especially for Queens, New York. I think they likely could add him in a small match, even last minute.
1: I feel like if there was anywhere you were going to put him, though, it's in that Stadium Stampede spot.
0: Yeah.
1: Like maybe it's him instead of Jack Perry.
0: Yeah, an injury could happen and they could be a last minute replacement, and that'd be a huge pop on the night too.
1: Huge.
0: They could take Jack or Kenny out and he's replaced by Eddie, right?
1: Yeah.
0: That'd be really fun. Huge match qualities here in both of these. Kazuchika Okada and Takeshita will be having a singles match for the AEW International Championship.
1: Finally.
0: And oh my gosh, I do think Takeshita claims victory.
1: I think so as well. I think that makes most logical sense for the way they've told this story and everything with Dawn. I think that's the intriguing part. Is this going to be a straight match that they do that, or is it going to be Dawn tries to interfere again, get Okada to do something, because Kakashi wouldn't use the screwdriver a few weeks ago or the ring. Will he give something to Okada to see if he will use it? And he also decides, no, I don't need or want to do that. This was supposed to be on merit.
0: I think this is certainly going to be the detachment for one character or the other from the Don Callis family. It does feel like it's Takeshita, and maybe it's the swerve that it goes the other way, but this feels like, yeah, like it's the aspect of the screwdriver coming into play and Takeshita taking that away from the Callis family and utilizing it for himself to then start this feud. Or, I mean, you could have Okada win, but due to dastardly manners, and then that's why he leaves and then wants the match to happen at Wembley as well, too. There's all other aspects you could get to with this one. I think I'm going with Takeshita winning, though.
1: I think I'm going to do the same, because I'd rather see him go good.
0: Absolutely. Final predictions for Cope and Christian against FTR in the I Quit match.
1: Bringing the AEW World Tag Team titles to Orangeville.
0: That's right. Finally, Cope and Christian will hold gold. I think they finally will win this match.
1: They can't make them retire as a team.
0: No, I think it's just a good threat. We'll talk all about this because we're out of time this week. Tune in next time on Low Blow Radio. As always, on 88.7 The River. 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